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16: A good Friday Eve to you on the ticket, and the lines are open. 504-438-1067. Thanks to Jude Young for setting the table and getting everything ready for tonight's program. We'll take a look back at last night's draft, where the Pelicans of New Orleans picked up a New Orleanian at the end of the first round. Well traveled after he left St. Augustine, which where he was a phenomenal player for the Purple Knights. We'll take a look at all his career leading up to being drafted by the Pelicans late in the first round last night. Plus, a lot of other things to get to. We are about an hour or so away from the World Cup. It's one and done now, folks. This is the elimination round, meaning when you lose now, you are out. The U.S. looked mighty good in their first two games. Now, this is for real, and they take on Turkey tonight on Fox Sports, coming up in about an hour or so. What's your take? I really do feel like the fever pitch for USA Soccer is in a position tonight to go into a position that it has never, ever been before. The day and time, the setting, the mood of soccer in the United States, and obviously the popularity of the sport, particularly in North America. You think about Canada, you think about the U.S. Obviously, Mexico has been a tremendous football, or foot, F-U-T-B-O-L, with a little slash on top. We've never seen it like this. But a win tonight, you get to 3-0. They're already in a place they've never been. But if you get to 3-0 in soccer, that is major. Last night we took a look back at another Louisiana native from Ponchatoula that was drafted in the first round of the 26th NBA draft, Allen Graves, by the Toronto Raptors. Bright, bright, bright future ahead. Could have realistically had 4 more years of college basketball. He was only a freshman this year. 504-438-1067. And, of course, you don't get there without having trials and tribulations. Jaron Pierre Jr. finally found a home last year after a few transfers, after leaving St. Olaf High School. He then went to Southern Mississippi, and he certainly made a name for himself there. And you go back and look at all the things that he did since that point in time when he left Southern Mississippi. At Southern Miss, he played 2 seasons for the Golden Eagles. Jaron Pierre Jr., averaging 10 points. He's averaged over double digits or over double digits every stop he has made. Pretty good to me. Very good to me. 10 points with 2 for 2 on threes on 33% accuracy due to the 2021-22 campaign. He was named to the All-Conference USA freshman team that year when he made and started 16 games, averaging 8.8 points, 3.5 rebounds, and 1.1 steals. Scored a career-high 29 points and went 7 of 18 on three-point shooting was a big highlight of his first season. Then he decided to move on. 2022-2023, he went to Wichita State, the Shockers. He appeared in 31 games with 22 starts after he came over from Southern Miss, had averages of 10.6, that was up, rebounds 3.0, that was up, and 1.5 assists, and made a team-high 53-pointers on right at 30% accuracy. He scored in double figures 14 times and led scoring on 6 occasions, twice topping the 20-point mark, highlighted by a 28-point breakout against Tulane in February of 23, right in front of his hometown at Fogelman Tulane. So then, at Wichita State, he's got everything rolling now, he's progressing so far, boom, bam, what happens? That ugly, ugly eye bug, the injury bug, hits him. Jaron set out the season as a redshirt. Then, after the redshirt season, he decides to move on to Jacksonville State, also within the conference, Conference USA, where he became the Conference USA Player of the Year in the 24-25 season, starting all 36 games, talking about consistency, durability, and longevity throughout the season. That's big time. 21.6 points per game, which was fourth in the conference. First in Conference USA, fourth in the NCAA. 5.5 rebounds per game, 3.8 assists per game, right at about a steal a game, and 1.32 assists to turnover ranking. He ranked in major categories in all of the major stats during his 24-25 season at Jacksonville State. So you see where I'm going with this? It's like a ladder climb. You're climbing up. You're climbing up. You're climbing up. He never, Jaron Pierre, never slipped back down. He was always moving up. And in the one season when he did not play because of the red shirt, he didn't move forward. He didn't move backwards. He just didn't move. But he has never regressed according to his numbers and to his output. on both ends of the floor. And then he decides to go to a conference that's known for big time basketball, the Atlantic Coast Conference. He joins the Southern Methodist University Mustangs last season, which will be his final season in college basketball, in which back-to-back seasons. And let me tell you, don't think these GMs, these coaches, these scouting gurus that go out, they don't look at all of this. They have to. It's their livelihood. They have to. And you have back-to-back seasons in which you play the most you could possibly play, that your team had played. He did that. 24-25, 25-26 with SMU. He played in all 34 games with 32 starts, averaging 17.6 points per game. Seventh in the ACC. Look back at all the players that got drafted this past year from Duke, from Virginia, other schools within the conference. And Jaron Pierre was one of them. He averaged nearly three threes per game. That was 11th in the conference. He shot 46.2% field goal range, 37% on threes, and 76% from the free throw line. Some of the highlights he had 25, 7, and a block against a big win over Louisville last year. Had 22 points and 6 rebounds and 6 assists and a steal in a big win over Notre Dame last February. And a game-high 28 points, going 11 of 18 from field goals, 4 of 10 from threes, 2 for 2 from free throws, in one of his better games in his post-high school career, in his collegiate career. So the Pelicans are getting a proven player that is on the rise. You don't have to look at him and say, well, I mean, how healthy is he? You know, I mean, he's played 70 games in 2 years. Can Zion Williamson say that? I mean, how many people in the league can say that? They played 70-plus games in 2 years. There aren't that many. And trust me, now when you're thinking about X's and O's, and what they say, Jimmy's and Joe's, and John's and Joe's, and bang for your buck, oh, is this, yeah, this guy's good, but how long is he going to be on the court? 504-438-1067 is the number to get involved. So that is a look at the Pelicans' long pick. Now, whether or not they decided to keep him or trade him, it was thought that this may be a trade pick, but they decided to make the pick. That does not mean they will not trade. You're seeing a lot of post-action trades going on now. They're lining up because you hear him announce last night about the Giannis trade and all that, but nothing can be done, completed, consummated until the first of the month, which comes up very shortly. There you have it on that front. We'll take a look back at the overall draft, what the national media is saying about who were the big winners and who is a shaker, meaning shake the trees to try and get as many picks as they could. And generally, sometimes it's not the teams that are highly thought of, because the highly thought of teams are sent to the back of the pecking order. Remember, in professional sports, when you win, you are punished. They send you to the back of the line to pick. That's what happens. But they were talking good about what Sacramento did in the draft and some other teams that are in that range of the Pelicans. looking from a win total standpoint, you know, maybe from mid-30s to somewhere in the 40s. Would that be good enough? Is that going to be enough to get the Pelicans into the playoffs? Or the play-in for the playoffs? But I do think that Coach Mosley and Joe Dumars and this organization has bigger aspirations and bigger goals than just getting into a play-in tournament to see who goes to the playoffs. 0-2 Turkey versus 2-0 United States tonight. The U.S. have been dominant in their first two games, allowing only one goal, and can really, I mean, the people are just, it's like they're waiting in line in America. They're waiting in line to get that next win. You mean you let them win tonight and getting set for the following week, the following round? Not that this country is not already hyped and on fire. They are going to become that more irate, crazed, hyped fan base like you see other ones, like the Scots, Scotland. They are known as the dry up crew. They've dried up bars up in Boston. Drink them out. Drink them out of all the lager. There was no more Samuel Adams. You know, Samuel Adams. It'll get you drunk. They drank all of that. And plus some. Now they're down in South Beach. Now, they make South Beach dry. Now, that would be a real big feat for the Scots. We'll take a timeout. LSU is big in recruiting. The College World Series is over for the first time in not many times in the history of baseball. The team that won the national championship previously did not even make it to the postseason. And Oklahoma wins a national championship after being was highly thought of early, then really fell off the map to a losing record in the Southeastern Conference, but somehow was able to make a regional and rode a hot streak all the way to not only the College World Series, but the College World Series Championship. 504-438-1067 is the number to get involved. I'm Deke Bellavia. So much more to get to. And just a moment, our SEC and College Sports Insider Mark Cottrell joins us next here on The Deke Show. The ticket lines are open. 504-438-1067. See you back in just a minute.
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0: better life with Dr. Sanjay Gupta.
1: They say consistency is key, but sometimes you just got to switch it up. A new study out of Harvard School of Public Health found that varying your exercise routine could add years to your life. What exercise someone did didn't matter much. What did matter was that all the exercises together worked all the muscle groups in their body. Now, an added benefit to changing things up is it can help you push through the plateau effect. That's when your body gets so efficient at doing something that you actually stop getting better at it. And we know from previous research that specializing in any one sport at a young age can make someone actually more prone to injury. And as experts we talk to point out, even elite athletes switch up things with their workouts, making sure to target strength, cardio, flexibility, balance, and doing that every single week. I'm Dr. Sanjay Gupta, helping you live a better life.
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12: 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Well, he's here with us each and every week to talk about various things in sports, collegiate, professional, you name it, high school. He's been there and he's doing that. Mark Cotrera joins us now, and Cutter, as we were talking the last few weeks leading up to the College World Series, you know, it's kind of like that old saying, when you're hot, you're hot, and when you're not, you're not. Oklahoma got hot at the right time. I was actually surprised that they lost that middle game, seeing how they had played, but they were just quickly rebounded and then wound up winning the national championship. A postseason run when a team just caught that lightning in a bottle like we've not seen in quite a while.
13: Well, absolutely, Deke, and you and I talked about it before, getting hot at the right time. They reminded me of the Giants the year that they beat the Patriots for the undefeated year, going 18-1. Just getting hot.

0: out at the right time, getting into to the postseason just at the right time. And you mentioned there, surprisingly, that they lost the second game by the way that they've been playing all throughout of it. But I will say this. I know it's North Carolina, and they're not SEC. But when you look at what they had there, that pitching staff, and it would probably phased out better for Oklahoma that it happened the way it had, because they had the freshman pitcher Ryan Lynch in there, and he was doing pretty good, but then he left out with an oblique injury. But then they brought in their guy, the freshman co-pitcher of the year in the ACC in college baseball, Kay Gluber, who's just, you know, like Al Davis, just win, baby, win. This guy, 12-0 in the season, comes in and gets him the win. And, you know, North Carolina is looking good again for next year. They got a young pitching staff. And so you could see how that they were able to get it. But Oklahoma, just the tear that they had, the bats, timely hitting with runners in scoring position all through the postseason, and their strong rotation, and they got so much coming back next year, too. I don't believe the transfer portal has really hit them much or hurt them much. And I don't believe they're going to miss out on a lot. I mean, your starting rotation with Cade Rieger and Xander Mercius, these are guys that are going to be forefront up there at the beginning of the year looking big. The only concern that you have is, because I think you and I talked about this before, is that so many teams that won a national title do not go back to Omaha. And so many of them, looking at LSU this year, like Ole Miss and Mississippi State did after they won it, they win the national title, they win the College World Series, but then they don't even make it to the postseason the next year. You know, the last team that got to the College World Series into Omaha the year after winning the national title was South Carolina, when they went back-to-back almost 15 years ago. So it says a lot. And in this time, when you look at how Oklahoma did it with the new AD, Roger Denny, up there, and their coach Skip Johnson. Skip, you know, they were the ultimate overachieving team in a sense, but the way they were able to do it, if you're an LSU fan, you say, well, you know, all the guys that came through in the transfer portal, you thought they were going to be guys that were going to be able to get in, and most of them weren't even playing towards the end of the season that came in for the transfer portal. Oklahoma didn't really hit it. They just developed them. Skip Johnson really did a great job of getting these guys ready, and you saw it throughout the postseason. They were an exciting team to watch. They were an underdog team. They played with a chip on their shoulder all season, all postseason long, and just come home with a natty.
1: Mark Couture, our guest, SEC insider, college football analyst, joins us, college sports analyst, joins us now to talk about it. Mark, before we move on to LSU, looking around the conference, I mean, the tremendous year Georgia had with all that, I mean, that was gorilla ball they were playing there with Jackson and some of the other players that they had. What is the conference looking like going into the season? Are some of the players still trying to decide if they're going to forego any eligibility and enter the major league draft, and have some decided, no, I'm staying?
0: Well, and looking at Georgia specifically, like Jackson and himself, there's no reason for him to stay unless somebody comes back. Well, I say that. You actually have to take a step back now and remember the NIL era. He might make more money now going back to Georgia, if there's any more eligibility left. I can't remember right now, not looking at it. But any of these guys, they have an opportunity to come back because of the way the NIL money is and being able to get it. I know with the revenue share and with football, gets the big piece of the pie for everybody. But baseball is bringing in so much now with TV rights. They're going to have an opportunity. But there's a lot of guys that are on the crust there. They're still waiting it out, figuring out what they're going to do. And listen, man, you were talking about it, the landscape of college baseball and SEC next year. Even when you look at what Georgia did, what Georgia was able to do, both in Mississippi schools being able to get there into the postseason. When you look at even Alabama, I mean, who would have thought the state of Alabama was a baseball state when you had Auburn, Alabama, and Troy in the college the postseason, and pushing deep into it, and two of them going to the and Troy and Alabama going to the College World Series.
1: Yeah, now, you know, Jacksonville State, they were real close too in that Sun Belt. That Sun Belt conference had as many teams in the tournament as any power conference. That was remarkable about the baseball, that they have really built and hung that on their head, so to speak, their hat. Baseball in the Sun Belt conference. Now, Mark, when you talk about LSU, it has not been any secret out there that Coach Jay Johnson said that he needed to kind of maybe take a different approach or reevaluate more how he was going to dip into the transfer portal versus the recruits that he has coming in from JUCO and high school. Where is he at right now? Do you see them taking a different approach? It's hard to not get that guy out there who's, whether he got stars or not, but if he's ranked so high in a portal against other people, it's really hard not to go after them. And I think maybe that's what he was talking about when trying to build a roster last year versus looking at what he did wrong last year going into this year.
0: Well, yeah, and a lot of it last year during the transfer portal, he was getting guys that looked that they were going for gorilla ball in a sense. They were looking at guys that can hit the ball and be sustainable somewhat in the field. But it just turned out most of these guys, where it was Caraway, where it was any of the guys, they just had a rough time transitioning to SEC baseball and SEC caliber baseball and talent. And so, yeah, this year, and many people thought when Jay Johnson made those comments that he made that he was going to look at a different route to be able to do it. He really, and if you listen to it again, he really spoke specifically on exactly what he's done so far in the transfer portal, which was getting not just guys who can hit, but positional places, players that are there specifically for him. And he went and hit hard in the transfer portal, whether it was Beano Waters right off the bat, number one transfer portal guy, the outfielder from Notre Dame. He's get there. You got Kate Kirtland that's going to shore up on the at second base, transfer from Florida. I mean, you got Dawson Rack, the shortstop from Texas State. He's actually going to play third since Milam's coming back. Then you got Jason Walks, the outfielder from Tulane. And then you got Landon Hood, a right-handed pitcher who's going to get into the rotation. He's going to try to get himself an opportunity to be a starter at some point throughout the season if he can. But he's mostly going to look like a setup guy or maybe even closer from Gonzaga. But when you look at what they have returning, with Stephen Milam, just to be able to keep Stephen Milam back, you knew he had to do some recruiting there. John Pearson, Mason Braun, Cade Arambeidi coming back too. And you may say Cade Arambeidi and Mason Braun, you don't really have to recruit those guys. Well, this time and that we're in now with the NIL era, coming off the season that you had, then you absolutely have to recruit the players that are on your staff. Now, when you look at that, you have to look at the guys that transferred out as evidence of that, even from the pitching staff, with Maverick Rizzi and DJ Primo and Jalen Newt. These are guys that they missed that are transferring out. So it's obvious that you have to recruit your current staff as well as transfer portal. And then he's done pretty good in the high school recruiting rankings too. He's got a couple of pitchers there. Braxton Beatty, the left-handed pitcher that passed up the MLB to come to LSU, which what we was talked about a minute ago, that NIL money be able to get is probably more than he's going to get playing a couple years in AA and AAA baseball. And then another Cooper to go along with Cooper Moore and Cooper Williams. You got a Cooper side just like LSU became the Cooper pitcher group here. But and then you bring back a guy like Casey Evans has another year under his belt to be able to refine that position of being a starting pitcher. And he talked about it already to many of the reporters when they asked, why haven't you hit in the transfer portal on pitchers? Because pitching was a huge struggle for you. He said it very plainly. He's like, I like the pitchers that we have. And when I talked about before developing guys, this is where I want to develop. I want to develop these young guys. They have it there. I believe that next year, and this is his words, not mine, I believe that next year these guys are going to take a step forward. And then when you have a situation like with Cooper Moore, who missed a good part of the season, he was one of your main three starters there in rotation, going out with injury, so it takes a step back. You have these guys that are going to be able to turn the season around. And so, yes, he did absolutely have a different approach than he had last year, to answer your question a long way there. But being able to fit those positional places that they needed, where they were missing people that are gone, that are moving on or transferring out, going to the MLB, and filling in roles and spots defensively that just was a mess this past year for them, especially in the infield, whether it's left side of the infield or outside of Milam or even at first base.
1: Mark Cotrez here with us talking LSU sports. Now we'll shift our gears to football. And although, things are kind of quiet right now, media days are on the horizon coming up within a few weeks. All the conferences have their media days within the month of July. Cutter, tell me, it seems like LSU is hitting a good stride right now of some of these recruits that they're trying to land, particularly as far as some high school recruits and in the NIL, watching some guys, but particularly keep an eye on guys' future who might be out there on the NIL. But take us through some of these high school recruits LSU has been getting some commitments from.
0: Absolutely. And listen, in the past we talked about it going all the way back to the days of Coach Bags being there, placing a fence around Louisiana and getting the recruits from there, which Lane is all about that because he understands the recruiting that comes from the state of Louisiana. But when I start listing out these guys in just a moment, he's broadening it out to all over the country, getting these guys that's going to be able to come in. Because listen, when you look at Ole Miss, Lane Kiffin, when he was at Ole Miss, he had 1 5-star the whole time he was there recruiting. And when you look at the list of the guys that he's going after and the guys that he's already got committed, LSU fans, take a deep breath for a second when I say committed, because we know the way the landscape is. Until they sign the paperwork, somebody else could throw some more money out to him. But he, as of right now, having these guys committed, looking out for him, look at a 5-star tight end in Ahmad Hutchins and that 4-star quarterback in Peyton Houston. You and I talked about Peyton Houston before. This is a guy that seems to fit the typical quarterback position for a Lane Kiffin offense. And then you go down the line, man, four-star running back Tracer Teekager, four-star offensive lineman Terrence Smith. This South Carolina and Pennsylvania. And Chris Whitehead, edge from four-star from Virginia. KJ Green, four-star edge from Stone Mountain, Georgia. And then even next year, Isaiah Whitehead, the brother of Chris, who's going to be offensive tackle, they already have him committed as well, doing the same thing like they did with the Weeks brothers. Now, the biggest news that they're looking at on the pursuits, ones that they've been trying to get, is really 5-star guys. You have a 5-star edge in Anthony Sweeney that they're pushing hard for. They're watching where he's going to go, if he's going to take another visit here. 5-star defensive lineman Jalen Brewster. And then, of course, the one that everybody's been looking out for, they already committed to Texas, 5-star receiver Easton Royal. This is a guy that they're pushing hard for. They want to be able to get him here to Louisiana to own the campus at LSU and get him to stay again. So it's going to be a lot to be able to pull him away from Texas and the money that they have over in Texas, let's be honest. But they are pushing hard for them to be able to get him. But already jumping up from, I think it was from on the consensus from a jumping up 15 spots on the recruiting trail there, rankings. That's been a huge thing just over the last week and a half. And he's, Lane Kiffin with this time, I guess you would call it dead period time before they get to SEC media days, he's going to be full-fledged going out and getting these guys and just because he's not afraid to go fly up to somewhere and go meet with them in person. Don't matter what state they're in, he's going to get there and see if he can get those guys assigned. Not only commit, but sign with LSU.
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1: Just Means More FB. And finally, Mark, when you think about it, with the recruiting that's going on, the addition of some coaches, including Coach Ed Orgeron, it just looks like from top to bottom, until we see otherwise, when I say this man, I mean Coach Kiffin, I think he really has made all the right moves. Now, do these moves turn into a championship caliber team? Well, you don't have to look any further than right there across campus to see that, sometimes it doesn't work that way with the LSU baseball. I mean, they were lock, stock, and loaded, and LSU was not left bare. I mean, Coach Kelly, love him or hate him, he did leave the cupboard with some players there. Now, were they the type of players that Lane Kiffin wants? I don't know. We'll see when it all shakes out who stays over from that previous year and who does not. But I really do think they addressed everything in his own way from the quarterback standpoint, from obviously you're talking about the offensive linemen that were kind of slow to get around, making some moves in the transfer portal, and just really beefing up that defensive front. And, you know, that's what Jimmy Johnson would always say, you can never have enough defensive linemen. In turn leading, you need some good offensive linemen. They have all of that they need, but again, like I say, it comes to the ultimate decision and telltale sign will be how does it translate onto the field and in the form of wins and losses.
0: Absolutely, and then a couple of things really quickly on there. The way that the style of recruiting is completely night and day with Frank Kelly and Lane Kiffin. When you looked at Brian Kelly, he had a specific way that he wanted to recruit to be able to develop players. And then when he went to LSU, that's when NIL really started taking off. And he was extremely reluctant to being able to get into the NIL and the transfer portal even, except for the first season there, because he just really had, 30 players on scholarship. So he had to be able to do something. But when you saw the pressure get on him to be able to win, and you could see that he just started taking a route that almost Jay Johnson did last year, where it was just, all right, these are the guys. You say that this is a consensus five-star here in the transfer portal here. Let's just get them here, and then we'll figure it out as we go along. But when you look at Lane Kiffin, he has a specific way that he recruits for his system, for his quarterback play, for his defense, for his running backs, the way that they play. And it looks like, as of right now, on paper, that he's beginning to build a team that's even more formidable than what he had when he built his style of football at Ole Miss. When you look at some of the guys that he's brought in, even in the transfer portal, you know, I've been gawking over Ty Benefield. Ty Benefield, to me, at that safety position, with putting him back there with Marcus Cooley, Ty Benefield reminds me of a mixture of a Jamal Adams and a Grant Delpit, like somewhere in
1: between. That's the kid from Boise State?
0: That is the guy from Boise State. And this is a guy, look, if he went into the draft this past year, or if he stayed at Boise State and went to the draft, he would be looking at a third or fourth round draft pick. And this is a guy that was only a three-star, and that was the reason why he ended up at Boise State. But when you look at this guy, the way he played, he's a playmaker on the field. He's a ball hawk. He's a guy that can get in the box, make tackles, be strong, be big. But his football IQ is almost as if he's part of the coaching staff. And the guys there, the coaches there, rave about this guy. And this is just on the back end. This is not even on the defensive line or linebackers, but this guy – this is a guy that I'm gawking at. Like I said, he really reminds me of a mixture of Grant Delpit and who did I just say?
1: Jamal Adams.
0: Number 33. Jamal Adams, number 33. Yeah, I mean, just a guy that just he's going to be a playmaker, and he's going to be a smart. He's going to be a quarterback on the back end and that defense, and he's going to be fun to watch, and especially when you got guys that can go one-on-one with receivers and follow receivers all over the place with D.J. Pickett, P.J. Woodland. You got an opportunity for that backfield to look like DBU like it used to. My only concern about even building the team the way that Lane Kiffin has is, and he's talked about it a good bit, is the depth. So is he going to be able to, especially the way that they play football, 100 miles per hour, see how many plays we can get in on offense, having our defense probably out there sooner than what we normally would, are we going to be having guys that are going to have to play old school football where they're playing three downs and no rotation? Three down backs, three down linebackers, all those things. Or are we going to have enough guys that are going to be able to get the experience to go rotate in and make plays and not just be out there and be bodies?
1: Mark Cottrell giving us the latest LSU recruiting, the wrapping up to CWS, and also how baseball recruiting and football recruiting are doing at this time of year. Mark, again, let them know, please, how they can get the latest on all of your information.
0: Absolutely. On X is the best place, and it's Just Means More FB.
1: Just Means More FB. Check it out, folks. Get you a tutorial on what's coming up and what's been going on in the SEC, LSU, college football, all of that with Mark Cottrell. Cutter, thank you so much for the time, my man. I appreciate it. We will talk soon.
0: Absolutely, my friend. Be well.
1: All right. You know, this Saturday, June 27th, The three tailgaters are on location. That's right. Go out and check them out. They're broadcasting live from Chufunta Ace Hardware. Their grand opening. 217 Highway 21 in Madisonville. Our very own Ken Trahan will be on location helping celebrate their grand opening weekend. That's this Saturday from 10 to noon at Chufunta Ace Hardware and here on 106.7 The Ticket. That's all coming up this weekend. The three tailgaters get a chance to see Ken and company on location. That's 217 Madisonville Highway 21. Check them out for this week's edition of The Three Tailgaters. We'll come back. We'll wrap it up. It won't be long. Do or die time. World Cup. USA and Turkey. I'm Deke Bellavere right here on New Orleans' own Lee Sports Station. That's 24 hours a day, every day on the calendar. This is 106.7 The Ticket, and you have the ticket lines that are open. Back to wrap it up next.
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9: You know, summer is a great time to re-examine how much time your kids are spending on social media, along with what they are seeing and who they are engaging with. Ask them how the posts in their feed make them feel. These apps are built to be addictive, so kids, all of us in fact, will keep coming back for more, even when we are made to feel worse. It's bizarre. You might need to help your son or daughter reset their algorithm by unfollowing certain accounts and following or interacting with more positive ones. They might need suggestions of other healthier things to do, or to see you leading the way by example and putting your own phone away. In the run-up to bedtime, everyone's phone should go away, no questions asked. And if you need some help, sort of, I guess, resetting expectations, try engaging parents of your kids' friends for a more coordinated effort. I'm Dr. Sanjay Gupta, helping you live a better life.
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2: 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Been on the longest tenured running sports show in our market. Headed up by Ken Trahan, 10 to noon this Saturday, the 27th. 217 Highway 21 in beautiful Madisonville. Ken Trahan will be there on location, among others, helping celebrate the grand opening of Ace Hardware. Now don't forget to join Ken and Company, 217 Highway 21 in Madisonville, 10 to noon at Chafunkta Ace Hardware, and here on 106.7 The Ticket. 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All Access starts things off from 2 into 4. Then 4 into 6, Eric Asher. Inside New Orleans keeps things moving. Keeps that locomotive moving. Rolling. Then Jude Young picks it up from there and keeps that vibe moving forward, giving you the latest, good interviews, good sound, great commentary, and of course, excellent information. That's 6 to 7, Ticket Tonight. And then I'm here with you weeknights from 7 to 8 p.m. I'm with you tomorrow night. We'll take a look back and recap the World Cup, the USA taking on Turkey, and guests as well. And don't forget, Saturday's big show on location in Madisonville, 217 Highway 21, the three tailgaters from 10 to noon, thanks to Rudy Dixon and Mark Cotrell. Now I'm Deke Bellavere, wishing you and yours a very good night. Be safe out there. God bless. I will talk to you tomorrow. Thank you all.

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2: Do it, get held to a higher standard, and criticism is warranted and welcome. 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
2: A Better Life with Dr. Sanjay Gupta.
3: By age 35, two-thirds of American men will experience some degree of noticeable hair loss. And by age 50, about 85% of men will have significantly thinning hair. That's according to the American Hair Loss Association. Now, one dermatologist explained that hair loss can either be genetic or it can be triggered by stress, illness, surgery, medications, major life events. No matter the cause, a lot of men, understandably, are frustrated by hair loss because it seems like a loss of control. You can take great care of your scalp by all sorts of expensive lotions and potions, but that might not matter. There are some tried and true medications that might work, like minoxidil or finasteride. But another solution is just shaving it off, and I've heard more and more how liberating this can be for a lot of guys. That's the ultimate control of their appearance. I'm Dr. Sanjay Gupta, helping you live a better life.
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14: Excuse me.
13: All right. Well, Santa Clara next week. J-Mac will be the roving reporter there. We had DeMarcus Beasley on earlier, who was on four different United States World Cup teams. And listen, I think you have to be overjoyed with what we've seen, the skill, the depth, midfield, attacking position. Goalkeeping's been fine. Hasn't really been challenged much until last night. But here's DeMarcus Beasley last hour on that first knockout stage game, Bosnia.
15: It's going to be hard to beat because they're an experienced, decent, hard-working team. And we know in the past we've had trouble breaking down low-block teams. It won't be easy. It'll be a bit like the Turkey game last night. But, you know, I have all the confidence in that we'll get through the round of 32.
13: Yeah, well, to me, and Beasley also talk about this, to me, it's just stylistically, I don't want us to change. This has been such a breath of fresh air that we are now a attacking, aggressive, especially right out of the break. I mean, that we come out hair on fire, and that's what I like. I like just stylistically the way we play on home soil is uber aggressive, and Beasley noted that.
15: This is who we are now. I don't think the identity of this team is going to change. It doesn't matter if we play France, and on paper, arguably they should win the World Cup. Will they? Who knows? But no, we don't change our style. I don't think that's Pochettino's way. Obviously, they'll look at certain maybe individuals and see where we can exploit them and be dangerous in certain areas of the pitch. But as far as going a different way and being a bit more defensive and kind of being more of in a low block, I don't think it's going to happen.
13: Yesterday we talked about something. It really is interesting that, and maybe it's because there's a lot of space to fill if you're a podcaster or a radio TV opinionist and you got to complain about something. And I get that. I mean, I'm filling 3 hours a day, but the hydration breaks that people push back on, it's like they were started by FIFA 4 years ago and FIFA did it because they felt indoor teams playing indoors had an advantage over teams playing outdoors. Well, why would that be? Because playing in the heat beats you up. And the World Cup is traditionally, you know, it's played in the summer. And, you know, we got some climate change. France now has setting all-time temperatures. Places that are hot are getting hotter. Palm Springs now has more days over 110 than it's ever had. Same with Vegas. Same with Arizona. Same with Dallas. So, you know, you're not being far left to say we've got some changes and they're happening. And so the hydration breaks, I think just from a progressive political standpoint, just be smart about stuff. But I think the advantage is their ability, coaches use them as tactical reboots. I think they help older players or teams without a ton of depth, and the scoring's up. So I like even the hydration breaks, which was a pushback. You know, I think going forward, I think they make sense. And they've also this replay system, VAR, that was started in 2018. So, and that's kind of helped the game. I think baseball's made these changes. I am for changes. In fact, I would say what frustrates me in sports is like the NBA when they don't change with load management. That's what bothers me. Baseball, NFL, soccer has been more than willing to make changes. I don't care what a network makes. It's not going into my wallet. It's not going into my bank account. If Fox makes more because of a hydration break, what do I care? By the way, the biggest sponsors of FIFA are Coca-Cola and Anheuser-Busch, two of the biggest sponsors. Guess what happens during hydration breaks? People run to the concession stand. So, you know, FIFA's trying to make money on this stuff. It's every 4 years. I don't care if corporations make, you know, additional revenue. But even that was kind of a criticism. But I think you'll look back at hydration breaks 20 years from now and go, why did you wait so long? It's like the defensive shift in baseball. Joe Maddon creates it in Tampa. And then you're looking at it and you're like, oh, that's just part of the game. And it's like, why are we doing that? Well, do you want second baseman in right field? So Bryce Harper hits a ball cleanly, hits a shot, and a guy's playing in shallow right and catches it. The DH, universal DH. Like, who wants to watch pitchers hit? What's the point of that? So I think most of the changes you look at in sports, almost all of them, VAR in soccer. Tell me a change that happened in sports that lasted for a few years that you were like, it's terrible. Now you can say, oh, the NBA tried a new ball. That lasted for an hour. Like everybody knew that's terrible. Or the NBA had the sleeve shirts. Again, that looked stupid. That didn't work. Like, but by and large, if you make a change in sports, the pitch clock, VAR, and you stay with it for 2 or 3 years. And by the way, the hydration breaks were started because of a feeling that anybody playing indoor had an advantage over a team playing outdoors. And remember, as the World Cup moves, there's going to be indoor and outdoor disparities and discrepancies among teams for a lot of countries. So, I think generally speaking, I get frustrated in sports when there's obvious, like the NFL catch rule. It drove me nuts that it took that long to tweak it. It's like I'm seeing... Forget the Dez Bryant play. I'm seeing play after play of a guy makes a great catch. It's a kind of a bobble in his elbow, and you're like, no catch. I brought Roger Goodell on. I'm like, this is bad for your league. It's like fantasy football, bettors, viewers. We all want great plays, not review, eliminate great play. So also, Jovan Buha, who covers the Lakers about as well as anybody, he buys it. J-Mac doesn't, I do. If the Lakers and Rich Paul and LeBron can't meet at a number, and Pat Riley and Spo call and say, we'll take Bronny and we'll give him 15 games starting at point. I mean, they don't really have a true offensive leaning point. They need youth. They need bench. We'll take Bronny and bring LeBron. Would he not listen to that? Seriously. He wouldn't listen to that? In the East? It's a lot easier. You know LeBron's smart. He's looking at Oklahoma City. He's looking at San Antonio. LeBron's not dumb. LeBron knows. I mean, LeBron said it publicly 5 times. We don't have the people. We didn't get outworked. We didn't get outsmarted. We got out-personneled. Well, if you sign LeBron, you can't make any moves. LeBron's no dummy. He knows. I mean, he said it after the season. We didn't get out-coached. We didn't get outsmarted. We didn't get out-hustled. We didn't get outworked. We got out-personneled. Well, if he signs, like Miami in the East, Bam, LeBron, Wiggins, Portis, if Norman Powell came back, absolutely you could win a championship with that team. You wouldn't be favored, but I think you'd be you tell me this. Tomorrow, LeBron, Wiggins, Bam, Giannis, Portis. You don't think that team's favored to win the East? If not, it's Knicks, Miami. Here's Jovan on the potential of it happening.
5: His preference would be to remain a Laker, especially at a certain salary, because it, you know, you don't have to move. They can pay you the most money. You know, just the continuity, the convenience, all that stuff makes a ton of sense. But if the Lakers decide, hey, we're going to go pursue these restricted free agents, or we're going to make a trade for somebody, and now we only have X amount of money left over for you, I could see that being offensive to LeBron and him just being like, all right, well, if you're going to pay me $15 million or whatever, I'm just going to go get that from Miami or Golden State or San Antonio or somewhere like that.
13: I'm usually not a sucker, but it seems to me, if you open the door with Bronny, we will absolutely trade for Bronny. Lakers could use a draft pick. Miami could use youth. He's a good defender. He's a willing defender. I mean, clearly, if you have Bam Giannis, you're going to be defense first. You're going to be a half-court team in defense first. And what do you need right now in Miami? A bench player, Bronny, and a play facilitator, LeBron. I mean, it. You think I'm crazy. If on the drive home, this deal happens, the doctor told you first. Yeah. The prescription you need to watch the Miami Heat and Pat Riley win another title.
14: If this happens on the drive home, I will personally buy you a jet ski. Not even like this fake jet ski talk. I will buy you one. And if it doesn't happen, I want a clean slate on all our bets.
13: Here's Brian Windhorst this week. He says the Lakers, they want Jared Allen, the big of the Cavs. Here's Windhorst on Cleveland radio this week.
16: All those guys were just all together, and I was just with some of those guys when they came back. Richard and Iman Shumpert were my teammates at ESPN, and trust me, those guys asked LeBron what he was planning on doing, and LeBron did not tell them.
13: LeBron's keeping tight-lipped.
14: Close to the vest.
13: I also think cities matter for LeBron. Yeah. As he's aged. They didn't early. They do now.
14: You know, Sacramento could use some leadership. Maybe LeBron should consider going there. Bronny would start. Forget about coming off the bench as a reserve. Bronny would start for the Kings alongside.
13: I can see LeBron and Rich Paul. I will come to Miami. You take Bronny.
14: I don't know.
13: I am not going to make your big northern Midwest road trip. I don't want the weather. I'm moving my family.
14: So, Kyle, real quick. I know we're running out of time, but just think about it from Bronny's perspective. Hey, Lakers, draft my son. Hey, Heat, trade for LeBron and then bring him to his son. Awesome. Do you think Bronny would even want that? He's going to want to be his own man.
13: Bronny wants to play. This new Laker ownership could ship him off to Sacramento. LeBron knows if you're not going to sign me, what are you going to do to Bronny? I mean, seriously, not going to sign LeBron, what are you going to do with my son? This is not the Buss family. It's new owners.
14: I know it's the Antetokounmpo family.
13: Say it out loud. LeBron James, heading east. When you run a growing home service business, you roll with the punches. 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
0: And a pleasant good afternoon. And welcome to another edition of All Access. 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Easy to do. 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Get it. It's easy. And, again, it's 106.7 The Ticket, KKND, the call letters. Once you've got it, you've got us anytime, anywhere in the world. 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Very simple. 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From 4 to 6 p.m., it is Eric Asher with Inside New Orleans. 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And Jude will be sharp as ever and ready to roll from 6 to 7 this evening. 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Great time for you to check us out in that fashion. We hope you will. And that is the plan here today. Now, with our plan for the show, we've got a lot of good things coming up. We'll have our sports headlines of the day coming up shortly. We'll have our commentary of the day, which will spill into our first guest. And, of course, it's on soccer. So stay tuned for that. And then we'll get into our special guests today. And we are looking forward to visiting with Matt Millett. Matt is the head soccer coach of Brother Martin High School. And he'll join us at about 2:30 or so to talk about World Cup soccer and Team USA. So we look forward to visiting with Matt. And then at 3 o'clock, we'll change directions and talk about the New Orleans Pelicans draft, NBA draft, and more with our good and great friend John DeShazer, who will join us. Of course, he is a radio broadcaster for the Pelicans, One of the two we'll talk with John DeShazer coming up at about 3 p.m. And then we'll put a wrap on things in hour number two by visiting with Jeff Lupo. Jeff, the outstanding head baseball coach at Brother Martin, has led his team to a couple of state championship game appearances the last 2 years, or championship series appearances, as it were. And his team is the defending champion of the Crescent City Sports Prep Summer League, and it is the number one seed for the Crescent City Sports Playoffs, which are Monday and Tuesday of next week. We'll talk to Jeff about that coming up later in the show. Of course, any topic you'd like to discuss, it's on the table. As we always tell you, it's your show, and you can drive the vehicle. Just call and let us know, or text us. Either way, we'll be glad to answer that. Once again, it's 504, and it's 438-1067. That's 504-438-1067. Check us out, participate, join in, chime in, and have fun in the process. We hope that you will. Tomorrow morning, of course, we have the 3 Tailgaters show from 10 a.m. until noon. My partner, Roe Brown, will be joining us from Natchitoches, site of the Louisiana Sports Hall of Fame inductions for this year. We've talked about that and told you about the inductees, and we've had guests on during the course of the week. So that's coming up. So stay tuned for that with my friend Roe Brown tomorrow morning. But on top of that, we are going to have a special edition of the show, because tomorrow the 3 Tailgaters show will broadcast live from Jafunta Ace Hardware at 217 Highway 21 in Madisonville. I will be there on location helping celebrate their grand opening weekend. And that's tomorrow from 10 to noon. Jafunta Ace Hardware, 217 Highway 21 in Madisonville, and right here on 106.7 The Ticket. And when you come, you'll get a chance to meet a couple of former New Orleans Saints players. Rich Monty will join me there in hour number one. Steve Court will join me in hour number two. You'll have a chance to meet Rich and Steve. They'll be glad to sign autographs, take pictures, whatever you would like on the show tomorrow morning. In addition to that, if you show up, you can win. We'll have numerous prizes to give away during the show. Of course, you have to be present to win, so make sure you get there. And when you do, you will have a chance to win a number of prizes. There are a few Saints items, a few other giveaways too. All you got to do is be in attendance, and you have a chance to win. So looking forward to seeing you tomorrow morning. Make sure that you find your way. That is Jafunta Ace Hardware, 217 Highway 21 in Madisonville. We look forward to having you there tomorrow morning, 10 a.m. 3 Tailgaters show. And again, grand opening. It's going to be special to have a chance to spend time at a really good business, and one that we support and that supports us. So great stuff with that particular entity. Mention the 3 Tailgaters show tomorrow. Of course, you know, where local sports are concerned, it's a little bit of a lean time right now. We have our headlines coming up, and then our commentary as well, nationally and internationally. There's a lot more going on, and we'll get into that for you as well. Tell your friends, tell everybody that this is the place to be. If you want sports, this is the only place to be. It's all sports all the time, and there's no substitute for what we do. You can call us anytime, but you can listen anytime. We have local sports, as mentioned, from 2 to 8 each weekday, from 8 to noon on Saturday during the football season, pre- and post-game show for the Saints, and on top of that, we have Fox Sports programming nationally, which is the top nationally ranked sports entity in the country in radio. And they're on at night, they're on overnight, they're on in the morning, on in midday. It's the place to be if you want sports all the time, not just once in a while or part-time. Then this is where you need to be, and we hope you will be. So we appreciate your participation, appreciate your support, and appreciate you listening today. And appreciate you letting others know about us in the process. that's the way to go, and that's how we will continue to grow. So we appreciate you doing so. And once again, talk and text line, the number is the same. You can text us or call us at 504-438-1067. That's 504-438-1067. Nice to spend a few days, by and large, with no rain, right? Hope it stays that way. I know it's hot, though, so it's choose your poison, so to speak. But we don't want any flooding anymore. We've seen enough of that and had too many stories about people that have struggled with that and even those that have been stricken by tornado activity. So we don't need any more of that. We are grateful that the weather is better and it's easy to go out in. As long as you don't spend too much time in the heat, and it's easy to travel in, too. So we're very appreciative of that. As mentioned, Rudy Dixon is our producer here until 4 p.m. And again, Eric Asher following our show from 4 to 6 with Inside New Orleans. Jude Young with Ticket Tonight from 6 to 7 p.m. this evening. And then we will have the Deke Show with the Big Chief, Deke Bellavia, from 7 to 8 p.m. here on your only all-sports station for the greater New Orleans market. We are 106.7, The Ticket. We will have our commentary coming up. Told you about our guests that are coming up as well. It's all planned for you, and it's all ready to go. And we just want to hear from you whenever you see fit. Again, talk and text line at 504-438-1067. And we get things started this afternoon with our top sports headlines of the day.
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0: World Cup soccer continuing as we speak. And as we speak, it is France 1, Norway nothing. 11th minute, France, one of the two or three favorites to win it all, has a 1-0 lead over Norway in the 11th minute of that match. Right now, the other match going on right now, Senegal with a 1-0 lead over Iraq. And in that France-Norway meeting, look, France is favored regardless, but Holland is out. He's one of the best players in the world. He's not playing for Norway today, so that is obviously going to put France in a completely and totally demonstrative position to win that match. Of course, last night, in case you missed it, you didn't stay up late. Turkey edged the United States 3-2, and I do mean edged, as Turkey scored in the final minute of extended time. I mean, it looked for all the world like the U.S. would get a point out of it, but it didn't happen. Disappointing defense leaky. More on that coming up. And the U.S. back in action in the knockout phase coming up Wednesday against Bosnia-Herzegovina. That's a look at the soccer picture as of today. Major League Baseball change, managerial change. The woefully disappointing New York Mets have fired manager Carlos Mendoza after an awful 34-47 start to the season. They're right now in the midst of a six-game losing streak. Andy Green named interim manager for the remainder of the season. So the Mets, who are in last place in the National League East, and 9.5 games behind St. Louis for the final wildcard bid, they are now changing direction. Mendoza was in his third season, and they just really haven't done anything despite a huge payroll. And in New York at that. But it just didn't happen for them. NBA news, the trade cycle continues, and no, the Pelicans are not part of that. A trade today, the Oklahoma City Thunder, dealing guard Isaiah Joe to the Detroit Pistons for 2 second-round picks. The Thunder will get second-round selections in 2030 and 2031. The move, of course, kind of a salary dump for the Thunder and, of course, for the Pistons. Trying to get a shooter to partner with Cade Cunningham because Joe shot 41.5% from three-point range in terms of percentages over the past four seasons with the Thunder, so he's been a good long-range shooter. He averaged 9.7 points per game off the bench for Oklahoma City this past season, so there is the move to try to improve things where Detroit is concerned, a team that played really good defense but didn't have quite enough offensive options this past season. Speaking of the NBA, we wait for the awards to come out, and it goes without saying that we know who the best players were in the league this year. One guy that thinks he's going to be that guy is Caleb Wilson, the new forward for the Chicago Bulls, number 4 pick in the most recent draft, introductory news conference today, and he said he expects to be the Rookie of the Year. That's what he said. So he's putting the onus on himself, so to speak. All good. So be it. Boxing news. Unified heavyweight champion Alexander Usyk announcing he's vacating his WBA, IBF, and WBC heavyweight titles. Usyk not retiring. Says he has one last dance before he shuts it down and calls it a career. Says he wants to vacate the belts he holds. He's 39 years of age. He's coming off a tough fight with a kickboxer, Rico Verhoeven. And now, Usyk is getting set to shut it down. We wait to see whom that last fight is going to be against. We don't know the answer to that just yet, but another big name in boxing getting set to step away from the sport, leaving another bit of a void. Big weekend in Natchitoches as the festivities began yesterday, and the actual induction takes place tomorrow, and this year's inductees to the Louisiana Sports Hall of Fame, including John Brady, Sylvia Fowles, Joe Horn, Tom McClure, Pat Williams, Mike McConathy, Jonathan Lucroy, and Dwayne Strother. Also being honored are Warren Morris, Kathy Holloway, Gil Lebreton, and John James Marshall. That's the Louisiana Sports Hall of Fame. Induction ceremonies in Natchitoches this weekend. As mentioned, that's where Roe Brown will be tomorrow, and we'll have him on with the 3 Tailgater Show with us tomorrow as we are at Trifunta Ace Hardware. But a good class, and we've had some of these persons on this week on the show. They always put on a good show in North Louisiana, and that will be the case once again tomorrow. Where the Pelicans are concerned, and we'll talk more about it with John DeShazer next hour, they have exercised their third-year option on Carlo Matkovich, the 52nd overall pick in the 2022 draft by the Pelicans. Matkovich has played in 104 games over the last two seasons, averaging 5.4 points and 4.2 rebounds. He shot 59% from the floor, 38% from three-point range, and 75% from the free throw line. Despite being 6'10", he's a pretty good shooter. He's a pretty good athlete. He's a good rim runner, good on the break, and can finish in that fashion. He's a bit intriguing, but hasn't been able to solidify his status and earn a regular rotation call from his coach. Maybe that changes under a new head coach. Again, he's an intriguing player. When you're 6'10", and you can run a bit, and you can shoot it, it makes you an intriguing prospect, and I think that's kind of where we are with Carlo Matkovich at this time. And, of course, the Charlotte Hornets, well, they traded LaMelo Ball to Minnesota, primarily involved in that trade, former LSU star Naz Reid, who goes the other way from Minnesota to Charlotte. Interesting because, you know, Ball, when he's on the floor, he's been really good. Having him available has been a bit of an issue, much like his brother Lonzo. Naz Reid's a good player. He's long. He can shoot. I think it's a pretty good trade, frankly, for Charlotte. It could be a good deal for Minnesota. Time will tell, but again, two teams that were willing to trade a significant asset one to the other, making a deal here Nothing yet with the Pelicans. And again, if anything should transpire, we will let you know when that happens. They continue to play in the first half in France in the 19th minute now. Still 1-0 over Norway in that matchup. And in the 18th minute, Senegal leading Iraq 1-0 in that matchup. Among the matches still to come, Spain and Uruguay will play later this evening. Spain, of course, one of the other major favorites in the event, and they will play later today. So those are the top sports headlines of the day. If you'd like to respond and join in the commentary or join in the conversation, we'd love to hear from you. 504-438-1067, talk and text line at 504-438-1067. Coming up, Matt Millett, our brother Martin, on the World Cup in just a little bit. Then John DeShazer of the Saints and Pelicans to talk Pelicans, and a wrap on things with Jeff Lupo, head baseball coach at Brother Martin. That is what is to come. We encourage you to stay tuned. We thank you for joining us this afternoon, and we'll hit it all coming up. And France has just scored another goal to take a 2-0 lead on Norway. France is all that. Trust me, really, really good side, and a team that will be very hard to beat. Once again, we'll hit on all the topics we mentioned and many, many more. But first,
2: time now for Trahan's Takes, a candid take on a telling sports issue of the day with Cumulus New Orleans sports director Ken Trahan.
0: Fool's gold, short-term pain, long-term gain. These are the terms that could certainly be applicable to the United States men's soccer team in the World Cup. Yes, I stayed up and watched every minute of last night's game with Turkey, and it was one of those games that really kind of swung back and forth. The momentum shifts were not sublime. They were dramatic. And in the end, the United States lost 3-2 to Turkey, a very disappointing result, regardless of the circumstances. And there were extenuating circumstances, to say the least. First and foremost, and by the way, it looks like Norway has just scored, and they have. So the Norwegians have just cut the deficit to 2-1, as they've scored on France, answered very quickly. It's 2-1 France, 21st minute of that matchup right now. But last night, the United States scored quickly, and I do mean quickly, to take a 1-0 lead. But that was erased pretty quickly with poor defense, poor structure on the back end, as Turkey took a goal to tie it at 1-1, and then things changed once more. And Turkey took the lead 2-1. Another defensive breakdown was the issue. The Americans trailed at halftime, but came fighting back, got the equalizer, and it stayed 2-2 for a long time. In fact, until the final minute of extra time. I mean, that's how close you were to getting out with a point and a draw, but alas, it did not happen. Pulisic trying to defend, had one go through his legs. Turner trying to stop one headed toward the goal, lets one go through his legs. And ultimately, a goal results for Turkey to get the win 3-2. Short-term pain, long-term gain, fool's gold. Congratulations to Turkey for winning, and they're heading home because they got knocked out. Finished last in the pool D, so got the win, heading home, and might not keep the coach as a result. Give them credit for showing up and playing hard, and they certainly did. And in some ways, outplay the U.S. tactically. But the extenuating circumstances were clear. The United States had already qualified for the knockout phase in the round of 32. That's one. Secondly, the United States played a whole bunch of different players. You look at this match last night compared to the match against Australia, which was their previous match, a 2-0 win, And the United States started 9 new players out of the 11 starters. 9. So they dug deep into the bench. They certainly went with depth. And what we discovered was their depth wasn't that good. They didn't look nearly as good as what we'd seen with the best players from the previous matches. No Bologan, no Richards. And they were prominent, but 4 overall because they were on yellow cards or didn't play. And then Christian Pulisic didn't come in until the second half. Made his mark quickly, started to impact the game, but he couldn't finish when he had an opportunity. But he did play, and he's healthy, and that's great. So, is it disappointing to not get the win? Yes. Is it disappointing to not get the tie? Yes. Is it something to be lingering in terms of concern? Not really. If you're looking to place concern somewhere and you're a fan of the USA team, you got to look on the defensive end. Out of shape defensively in terms of setup on the field, the inability to read correctly and stay home, as it were, and then questionable keeping, as we knew going in, would be an issue. At this point, the question isn't whether the U.S. can mount an attack. It can. The question is whether the U.S. can get enough stops to give itself a chance to win at a higher level against better competition, because they can't play like the way they played last night and expect to have a chance to win against better competition. The next round takes place on Wednesday of next week, and the United States gets Bosnia-Herzegovina, an average team, a team that the U.S. can clearly defeat. You can rest assured they're going to tie up U.S. players, the best players, where they possibly can to try to slow them down and make this a muck game, if you will. I think that's pretty much the approach that you're going to see based upon watching both sides. The good news is the yellow cards that were in effect for last night now get erased going into the next round, although, you know, we'll see. They're all going to come back and play, and will Berhalter play? Because he got the start last night, he had an assist and a goal, and he was the most effective player on the pitch for the U.S. Maybe he earns a further look with the way he played. Others struggled. Tim Weah really struggled. Got subbed out by Christian Pulisic, who came in and made his mark pretty quickly, creating some opportunities but could not finish. But certainly he is a guy that makes a huge difference when you watch what happens when he comes on the pitch. And we're going to talk more about this coming up in our next segment when we visit with our friend Matt Millett of Brother Martin High School. But the bottom line is this: short-term pain, long-term gain, fool's gold. They didn't bite the carrot when they could have last night and played all those guys and tried to win and get 3 more points and get to 9. You didn't need it. Would have been nice. You would really have preferred a tie, but you didn't get that either. But in the final analysis, it doesn't really matter, because you'll be favored over Bosnia-Herzegovina in the next round anyway. Now you just have to put last night to bed, get your starters back in so you don't have to question the depth, and play like you played in the first match against Paraguay. If you do that, fully expect the U.S. will advance and beat Bosnia-Herzegovina. And if that happens, you get to the round of 16, then the real challenge begins, and all bets are off, because the United States will finally face a top 15 type team in the world if they get to that stage. That's our commentary for today. If you'd like to respond, our talk and text line are open at 504-438-1067. Text us or call us at 504-438-1067. We would love to hear from you. Still to come, we'll visit with John DeShazer on the Pelicans. We'll also visit with Jeff Lupo, our Brother Martin Baseball. When we return, we'll talk World Cup soccer with Matt Millett, our Brother Martin High School, the outstanding coach. 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
7: A better life with Dr. Sanjay Gupta.
8: Osteoporosis affects millions of people in the United States and around the world. It's a disease that basically causes someone's bones to become weak, brittle, and porous, which can increase their risk of fractures. Now, the good news here is there are things you can do other than, or in addition to, taking medications to prevent fractures before it's too late. One is to up your intake of calcium and vitamin D. You also want to eat more protein. One functional medicine dietitian told us that that helps build muscle, and if you're building muscle strength, then you are also building bone strength. You want to be mindful of your workouts. The best ways to build bone density, one therapist told us, are going to be resistance exercises like lifting weights, and also exercises that make your bones take a bit of an impact, such as jumping or even running, just loading the bones a little bit more. I'm Dr. Sanjay Gupta, helping you live a better life.
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0: Coming up next hour, John DeShazer, the Pelicans, the draft, and the NBA. And also we'll talk about our

0: like I did and so many other people, to watch. And as I said in my commentary, fool's gold to a degree. At the same time, disappointing because regardless of the lineup, and we'll talk about that, you can't have that many breakdowns defensively that we saw last night.
1: It was frustrating for me. I knew before the tournament started that was a weak point for the team, and I mean, it's every game we've leaked goals. I think one we didn't concede, but you know, you can't leak goals like that. Even though we're through, which is, was our first goal to win our group, so we won the group, but you know, just I call it a naivety to the game. You know, we were crap last night, and we grinded back to level, and you know, I was even surprised with the announcing. Last couple minutes left, it was, can we go get a winner? Well, I personally thought we'd done enough to get a point and a little bit of pride back in that second half, and then we, you know, a couple more giveaways, and we get carved up in the last extra time. I mean, that is criminal on the professional level to concede in that manner, that late of a game, regardless of what they can't go forward, we're through. It's just the way we look at the game, I just think, is a little naive as a program whole.
0: Well, what bothers me, and we all knew the backside was the problem, coming in, they've never been good defensively on the international level, and they don't have a world-class keeper as we've seen in past cups. They're much better on the offensive end, there's no question, but structure was poor on the backside. Yet guys looking at the ball and chasing the ball rather than staying in their lane, so to speak. And then the keeper, I mean, he lets one get through his legs. So I mean, the problems, as you mentioned, that we thought they were coming in, manifest themselves last night.
1: Yeah, and Turkey are a very good team. They have a lot of young, up-and-coming players who are good with the ball. And, you know, all my thought is, man, we get on the field with a Spain or, you know, a France or one of the big teams that can, you know, cut you 1,000 times with 1,000 passes. I just don't know how we match up. I don't know if we can press at that next level like we like to press. That's all we can do is press up high. And I just think we got caught out last night because you got to have guys in the back who are good on the ball and can pass in possession. And those guys last night definitely couldn't. I don't know if the starting two, I know the kid who plays in England for Crystal Palace, he's very good.
0: Richards is good. Richards is a good player.
1: Yeah. Richards is a good player. I don't know if Ream holds up, but I mean, that's our best second choice at the moment, and that's not a good thing. So it'll be interesting to see. I mean, we were supposed to, going into the tournament, I had us winning the group. We were supposed to beat the teams that we beat. I wanted all new 11 last night just to see how it would go. We may be a two-team deep bench as far as in the next level games. I mean, I don't know. Wea was terrible last night.
0: Horrible.
1: What's the guy's name in the middle? His dad played.
0: Pepe, Berhalter.
1: Yeah. No, Berhalter I thought was good.
0: He was. I thought he was the best player.
1: I thought the other one in the middle was average. Pepe didn't do much up top. So, I mean, if you're looking for – all I wanted to see was who can be a two- or three-person off the bench to change the game, because that's all those guys last night are coming off the bench for the most part.
0: Right.
1: Except McKennie and maybe Berhalter has a – you know, maybe he could get in, but – I didn't see much from anyone else, so that's troublesome going forward.
0: Yeah, Reyna didn't show anything. Pepe didn't show much. Aronson didn't do anything. Berhalter was the best player on the field. He's very good on set pieces, but he's very good at winning.

0: balls and controlling play, and he got a goal as well. It was a really good goal. So thought he was good, but I thought tactically they were Turkey always better than the U.S. last night. But again, yes, they were missing players. So you take it with a grain of salt. And I'm with you. I think the frontline players for the U.S. can and will compete well with most. They'll be outclassed by three or four teams, I think. And you, if that's the case, you need a great keeper to give you a chance in those games. I just don't know that they have that. And that's it. So we're not trying to be too negative here, but the reality is what you saw last night is the exposure, the flaws. They're not good on the defensive end. Their keeper's certainly an open book question mark. That said, this is a better team offensively. That's pretty clear. And the other good news about last night, Matt was seeing Christian Pulisic get on the pitch. As soon as he got on the pitch, things changed. I mean, he made a difference. Almost put one in, you know, and of course he created opportunities. He draws attention. It just kind of changes the match. It's so obvious when you have a player of world-class caliber on the field. It just kind of changes the way everything looks, right?
1: Oh, yeah, yeah. He pushes the needle for our team. He was one of the guys. He was the guy who I've, you know, from the beginning, anything that happens in the, as far as we can go in the tournament is going to be on his back because, you know, he affects the game every time he touches the ball. His pace is extremely dangerous. Other teams have to respect him and what he does with the ball. Kind of, and the rest of the team kind of feeds off of that. So that is something, you know, and all the big teams in the world have that player. You know, you're looking at Mbappe, they're playing right now, they're up 3-1. You're looking at Messi, which is shocking to me, but he's that player who, you know, pushes the rest of the team forward. Ronaldo scored a couple. I mean, all the stars and those types of players are showing up this World Cup like no other. And he's ours, and it was good to see him fit and look like healthy again and affecting the game. So I just, you know, on his back we will go as far as he can take us. I think just, again, once we get to the ball in the back of the field, can we make sure we're not completely gashed every time?
0: Visiting with Matt Millette of Brother Martin High School, talking about the World Cup. We'll talk about the other teams in the next segment in a couple of minutes. Meanwhile, Mauricio Pochettino and U.S. Soccer reportedly have had positive talks about a contract extension. His contract runs through the end of this World Cup, and they're having talks right now to extend him through the 2030 World Cup, which will be in Spain, Portugal, and Morocco. What have you seen from Pochettino? Do you like what he has put on the field? Do you like the response that he's gotten from his players?
1: Yeah, I think so. I mean, he's a top-level coach. He's been, you know, he was at Spurs for a long time. I mean, he's coached at the highest levels. So it was good to see the United States, you know, step up and get that type of coach to run the program. You know, it's a extremely tough job. You know, not probably coaching in the World Cup is probably the easiest bit of it, just organizing the entire program. Is I'm sure a stressful place to be for him in finding players. I mean, our country's so big, in finding, there's so many different little pockets of Spanish and German, and you know, what is our true identity type of thing is a lot what I go back to, like. How are we trying to play? You know, there's such a Spanish influence in the country. There's so, you know, it's a melting pot, really. So the fact that they're having a conversation, that's a good thing, I think, for the program going forward.
0: You're visiting with Matt Millette, the head soccer coach at Brother Martin High School. If you'd like to participate, talk and text lines available at 504-438-1067. That's 504-438-1067. 1067. We'll update you on the matches in progress when we continue in just a moment. We'll also get Matt's thoughts about the next match in the knockout phase for the U.S. and about who the best-looking teams are right now from his perspective. That's coming up. Stay tuned. Still to come on the show, Don DeShazer will join us to talk about the Pelicans and the NBA draft. And we'll talk with Jeff Lupo on high school baseball as well. Stay tuned. Glad you're with us. 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
11: A better life with Dr. Sanjay Gupta.
12: They say consistency is key, but sometimes you just gotta switch it up. A new study out of Harvard School of Public Health found that varying your exercise routine could add years to your life. What exercise someone did didn't matter much. What did matter was that all the exercises together worked all the muscle groups in their body. Now, an added benefit to changing things up is it can help you push through the plateau effect. That's when your body gets so efficient at doing something that you actually stop getting better at it. And we know from previous research that specializing in any one sport at a young age can make someone actually more prone to injury. And as experts we talk to point out, even elite athletes switch up things with their workouts, making sure to target strength, cardio, flexibility, balance, and doing that every single week. I'm Dr. Sanjay Gupta, helping you live a better life.
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0: Glad you're with us as we march on this Friday afternoon edition of All Access. Talking soccer right now for a few more minutes with Matt Millett, the head soccer coach at Brother Martin High School. It's 504-438-1067. Right now, France in extra time in the first half, 3-1 over Norway. It's been a freewheeling affair. Open space everywhere. France is taking advantage. Holland's not playing for Norway, so any chance they had down the tubes there pretty much. And France is clearly one of the favorites to win it all and leading 3-1 in extra time in the first half right now. Senegal in extra time leading Iraq 1-0 in the first half as well. And the match is being played right now. Among the matches later today, one of the favorites, Spain, will take on Uruguay tonight. The United States next up is going to play Bosnia-Herzegovina. That will be Wednesday in Santa Clara. Matt, I watched a little bit of Bosnia-Herzegovina previously. Kind of a mechanical side, if you will. I mean, the United States would seem to match up pretty well with this team. Do you agree?
18: Yeah, I agree. You know, it's a good first round, knockout round match for us. I think we will, again, have a lion's share of possession. I do know they have a couple players that are really good, again, similar to Turkey. I think with our first team out there, I think we should be shoulders ahead of them. Again, though, it's a knockout game, and, you know, things come at you quickly in these matches. So taking care of it, not giving the ball away, being certain in possession is of the utmost importance in these knockout games for sure.
0: Well, I think it's imperative to get off to a good start. First and foremost, take some pressure off. Of course, I would have said that last night. The difference is you'll have your starting lineup against Bosnia-Herzegovina, which you did not have last night.
18: Yeah, I mean, we've been getting off to great starts. I just think that, again, maybe we're a little too naive and just continuing to go forward once we get that lead, maybe taking the wind out of the sails once you're up, keeping possession a little bit more, asking them to defend whoever we're playing instead of piling forward all the time. But yeah, it's I've been excited to see us start the way we've been starting. I mean, the stadiums are electric. That's been awesome to see. I think that it's going to be important for us to have a little more composure once we get our noses ahead of a team in these knockout games.
0: Then, of course, looking at the field, I mentioned France up 3-1. It's now halftime over Norway. Holland's not playing for Norway. He's a great player, but still France the better side overall. Spain plays later today. Brazil has looked really good. Argentina has looked really good. We know that Portugal's a pretty good side. You know, Morocco is an interesting team. Germany lost a match. I'm not dismissing them yet. They were in a similar situation to the U.S. Going in. Mexico had an easy time in its pool. What do you see? Has anything changed in terms of teams you think are the teams to watch and the teams to beat?
18: No, all the ones you've mentioned. My surprise so far is Argentina. And that's shocking because they're the world champions. But I didn't expect Messi to do what he's done. They have stars on their team outside of him, and he's the only one who's scored so far. So, you know, I see them trending forward from where I had them. France has been class. It's a long tournament. You know, Portugal came out with a draw. You know, Spain came out with a draw. People were kind of poo-pooing them off, but and it's a long tournament. These teams have so many good players to get them playing together. Spain will be there. Portugal's coming together. I was pleasantly surprised to see Germany so so well played in their games. It's, you know, all the top countries are starting to kind of gel into form, and their stars on their teams are also, you know, really performing with goals and assists. It's been fun to watch.
0: Yeah, I agree. The other one that was a bit surprising was seeing Ghana get a draw with England, and I know how passionate the English are. They think they're the favorite every time, and they were just depressed about that. And watching that match, Ghana just played 10 back for much of the match. I mean, they were determined not to give up a goal, and it worked very well for them in that match. But you know how the English are. They had to be incredibly disappointed.
18: Yeah, and then the England, the short answer is yes. They picked, you know, their new coach is German, and he picked his team, and I just don't know if his team that he's picked is good enough to play against the team who sits in, and that's a way to play. Italy's done it forever. You know, you sit in, you defend fiercely, and you counter out of it. You know, I thought Harry Kane should have scored that goal. You know, 9 out of 10 times he's scoring that one. But, hey, I mean, maybe that's a blueprint to beat England going forward. But yeah, intriguing matchup will be, for me in this first round, is Japan playing Brazil. I think Brazil's really coming along in their last game here. Neymar got a little bit of a rollout. And Japan is very, very good. And so that I think that's going to be one of the top 32 first-round knockout games. I'll be interested to see that one. Some people are saying that Japan could upset them. So I'm interested to see that one. But Brazil is really, after their first match, turned the corner for sure.
0: Indeed, it's going to be fun to watch. Senegal 1-0 over Iraq as we speak. France 3-1 over Norway at the half. U.S. will play Bosnia-Herzegovina Wednesday in Santa Clara in the knockout phase, round of 32, and we will be watching and talking about it on a regular basis. Matt Millett, we appreciate the time this afternoon. Once again, thank you, and hope we'll be talking again sometime soon.
18: All right. Thanks, Ken. I appreciate you having me on.
0: It's our pleasure. Thank you, Matt Millett of Brother Martin High School. Talking text lines 504-438-1067. You can text us or call us at 504-438-1067. Hope you will. We'll take a timeout here. Still to come, we'll talk about the Pelicans. John DeShazer coming up next. Stay tuned here on 106.7 The Ticket.
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11: A better life with Dr. Sanjay Gupta.
12: A colleague of mine went to a meeting of the primetime seniors the other week. There are programs like this all over the country for people in their 60s, 70s, 80s, and beyond to stay active. It's not just something to keep older folks busy. It helps to keep their bodies in shape and their brains sharp. Showing up with a good attitude is a must, and research shows that having the right mindset actually does lead to better physical aging. So if you need some suggestions to boost your positivity, experts we talked to recommended focusing on goals, which can boost your confidence. Practice gratitude, they said. One of the seniors my colleague met told her that just waking up in the morning is, quote, better than the alternative. That's true. Focus on the things you can control. diet, and exercise, and very importantly, surround yourself with positive people, because that can be contagious. I'm Dr. Sanjay Gupta, helping you live a better life.
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0: Glad you're with us on this Friday afternoon edition of All Access. Coming up later in the hour, we'll talk to Coach Jeff Lupo, Brother Martin High School, who's the number one seed, has his team in the Crescent City Sports Prep Baseball League Championship going into Monday, the semifinals Monday. We'll have game one at 4 o'clock, game two at 6:30. We'll talk with Coach Lupo about his number one seed. They're the defending champion as well. Hope you enjoyed last hour. And we march on here at 504-438-1067. The New Orleans Pelicans, of course, still looking to augment their roster. Stay tuned. There are likely moves to be made. They made a move on draft night with a familiar name in the draft. They also made a move to extend a current player that has some promise. Joining us now to talk about the Pelicans, outstanding sports journalist, does Pelicans broadcasts, and does work with the Saints, and whatever else you ask him to do. Our friend John DeShazer is joining us this afternoon. John, I hope you're well.
28: Hey, Ken, can you hear me?
0: Got you loud and clear. How are you, man?
28: Okay. I'm great, man. How you doing?
0: I'm doing fine. Thank you. We appreciate it and appreciate the time. And listen, I mean, you can't talk about it because you don't know, but the reality of the situation is it's pretty obvious that the organization is still active in trying to augment this roster. The question is how you do it and who you do it with. And since the draft is over with, the only way to do that is to be in the trade market. And you know, we see the names bandied about, and I know you can't necessarily get into that. The one thing we do know is that if you're going to get value, you have to give value. So with that in mind, right now, we've seen some comments about the center position. Man, that's a position you have to address. So maybe there's a target there. You know, we've heard Jaylen Brown's name bandied about a whole bunch and everything else. The fact of the matter is this team still has needs. You still need a pure center. You still need shooting. And, of course, with Coach Mosley on board, you'd like to have more defense because that's something he really likes, correct?
28: Yeah, you're going to have more defense with Coach Mosley around. He's going to stress that. So even the guys who are on this roster who aren't necessarily known, quote-unquote, as defensive guys are at least going to have to be able to handle their position and handle the rotations defensively and those kinds of things. But, I mean, I think you hit it on the head. I mean, when you go back-to-back seasons and you win 21 games, then the next season you win 26 games, it's obvious that there have to be changes made. I mean, you can't stand pat and say we're good where we are and we're just going to hold out and wait. You have to have some changes. Now, of course, you know, as you just mentioned, it is logical. If you're going to acquire something with someone with value, you're going to have to part with some value. And you see all the trade rumors out there. And I mean, you know, the things, they've got to make sense. And the thing about trades, they got to make sense for both teams. So you have to have an asset that they want, and they have to, in return, have an asset that you want. You don't just hand away a Trey Murphy, in my opinion, for you know, future considerations, because now he is an established NBA shooter who can spread the floor, and that's kind of what the game is nowadays, and not be able to return value, you know, equal value in the shooting category. So, you know, a lot of things have to be considered, but, you know, I think on top of, you know, atop most things, when I see people having trade proposals, you got to make sure that what you have is what another team wants. You know, you just can't say, hey, we're going to trade, you know, this guy and they're going to give us that guy. Well, you know, theoretically that might work, but they might not want that guy. Or you might not want the guy that you're proposing for the Pelicans. You know, they might not feel like he fits for you. So, you know, it's got to be a fit for both teams. And, you know, that's the nuance. And the difficult thing about, you know, trades, because both teams want to feel like they won, or both teams want to feel like they came out at least better than they were. And sometimes that's difficult to do when you want to give them a lesser value guy and take back a higher value guy. So that's always the negotiation part that goes into that.
0: We know the two players now that were involved in what transpired last year with Derek Queen and that acquisition. And as I've said on the air the last few days, only time will tell. You can't make a definitive judgment on that. It could have been worse for the Pelicans had that pick been higher, but you know, it turned out to be 8, and we'll see how Fleming's is. And we know about the other player that already played a year. So time will tell, and a lot of it will have to do with how Derek Queen performs. The one thing that happened during the draft this year, and I thought it was a pretty wise move on the part of Joe Dumars and Troy Weaver, is they did not panic, and they did not eat the cheese, so to speak, borrowing a Sean Payton phrase, about, you know, trying to trade up again and trying to get back in and giving up too much value in the process. I don't think you give up a proven player, you know, for a draft pick, unless you can get into the top 5, and that wasn't going to happen. So, in essence, they stood pat, and I think that was probably a smart move, John.
28: Yeah, I mean, because when you're trading, you know, established NBA players, and they might not be superstars, but when you're trading that for the unknown, and yeah, these guys have, you know, the top 4 guys in the draft, top 4 or 5, have great projections, but none of them have played a single minute in the NBA. So you don't know necessarily if it's going to translate. If you feel like it's going to translate, you feel like the athleticism is there and the playmaking and all those things, but you got to get them on the floor and you got to get them with the team and you got to see how the chemistry works. They got to stay healthy, and all those things have to factor in, whereas the guy you have, at least you know about him. Now, you know, of course, again, when you win 26 games, nothing's off the table. So if you're the Pelicans, of course you're willing to listen. Joe Dumars said as much himself. Look, We will listen. That doesn't mean you have to do something. That just means you're willing to entertain. And if somebody knocks your socks off, then, you know, by all means, you gotta make the deal. But if they don't knock your socks off, if you feel like what you have, you maybe can stand pat and do some other things in terms of trade, or maybe you feel like, okay, you can find the right trade, but you also feel like, okay, DeJounte Murray, you know, was hurt last year for the majority of the year. Trey Murphy was banged up. Herb Jones was banged up. Zion Williamson, for the first time in his career, played 35 consecutive games, so he played 60-plus games. So now you feel like, okay, maybe there is a core there, and you add in the young guys, Jeremiah Sears and Derrick Queen, and you add in a Carlo Mackovich. You add in an Eve Misi. So you feel like you have some workable parts there. Are those parts enough to get you into the play-in or the playoffs? Those are the things that you have to kind of weigh in terms of, okay, now do we get on the trade market? Can we find a guy to subtract from what we got but to add to what we'll still have and get us in the playoffs? And that's always the tricky part of it. I mean, again, it's the plug and, you know, it's the subtraction from your roster and the addition to your roster of what can we get, who can we get that can help this team elevate, help raise this team, help take this team to where this team wants to go and needs to go. Because quite frankly, I mean, this team's got to be, you know, in that conversation of playoffs play-in to generate the excitement. I mean, it's been two hard seasons when you're talking about a combined 47 wins for two seasons. It's been two really hard seasons. And the fan base here, look, they're like any other fan base. I don't care where you go. If you have those kinds of seasons, they're a little thirsty for some success. So you got to do something to hopefully generate that success.
0: I agree. John DeShazer, our guest, talking about the New Orleans Pelicans. Last year's draft, you got two young players, you know, who had 1 year of college basketball. I mean, you had Queen, of course, and before that you had Jeremiah Fears, who's 19 years old now. You did have Micah Peavy, a seasoned player, that went in the second round. And now, fast forward to this year, Jaron Pierre coming on board. Of course, I know him very well personally from having covered him in high school at St. Augustine High School. But you've got a guy that has enormous college experience. This is a five-year guy and an older player. You've been covering this and watching this and being part of it for a while. How much of an advantage is it to have a guy with that much playing experience at a pretty high level in college under their belt as compared to a guy that's very young in terms of college experience?
28: Well, you bring in a guy who knows how to play, and I think that's always critical. He already knows how to play. He already understands the emotions of the game, and it's not on an NBA stage, but he's older and he can handle. He's got a certain maturity to him. And a lot of times people, you know, everybody wants the hot shot 18, 19-year-old. I get that. He's got the high ceiling. But you can't tell me that a guy who's 22, 23, even 24 years old can't improve. Trey Murphy came in as a four-year college guy, I believe, and Trey Murphy has improved. It depends on the guy. How much does that guy want to improve? How hungry is he? Does he have that interior in him that says, I want to be great, or I want to be the best that I can possibly be, or I'm going to come in and I'm going to take a roster spot because, you know, there's no way they're going to be able to sit me once they see what I can do. And let's face it, I mean, this kid has, you know, Jaron has great videos, great videos. He is athletic. From what the numbers say, he can shoot it. You know, he's 38% from 3-point range last year, 35% 3-point range in his college career. So he's a guy who has the athleticism. If you have that kind of athleticism on offense, that means, and you have the wingspan of the age, he's 6'5", and he's got a great wingspan. That means he can defend. He can do some things. So he's a guy that you don't necessarily write off. I understand he's the number 58 pick in the draft, and he's a second-round pick. But we've seen the Pelicans, this franchise, be able to utilize guys who Herb Jones is a second-round pick. Before him, you know, in addition to him, Jose Alvarado and Najee Marshall were undrafted. So this team knows how to utilize guys in that position. If you can play, you can play. Now, you might not be in the initial rotation, but if you go to training camp and you go to summer league and you go and you work and you show them repeatedly each day, yeah, a rookie is going to have some ups and downs. But if you're steady enough, they have to play you. You'll play yourself into the rotation. We saw that last year with Bryce McGowan, who pretty much just played himself into the rotation. He played so effectively when he was out there to where it was like, you know what, this guy has to play. And I don't care who's healthy and who's not, he has to play. And so there are opportunities there for those guys. Hopefully that'll manifest itself for Jaren because, you know, like I said, you know, just look at his – he is wildly athletic. He can do some things. And you add that to what the Pelicans have, you know, every team, I don't care who you are, can use a great injection of athleticism. Every team in the NBA can use a defender. Every team can use a guy who can make threes.
0: Well, you're looking at upside, and I say this with all respect to Jordan Poole and Jordan Hawkins, but I think these guys are who they are. I think this kid has more upside, and he's a similar stature guy. So there's that. And the other part of that with Jaren now is, you know, the caveat, the carrot, if there is, so to speak, that you now have the G League team right here, the Lake Town Squadron. So you have everybody in the same building, and you've got to look every day at these guys. You got two-way guys. So at the very least, one way or the other, I think we all expect this young man's going to be here with this organization.
28: Yeah, he'll get some hometown backing. I mean, he'll be right in Kenner if he's on the G League team. If he's on the main roster, obviously, he'll be with the team. But, you know, for the G League team to be in Kenner, I think it is a bonus. And nothing against Birmingham, but having him closer, you know, it's just better travel-wise. I think you can put eyes on the guys a little bit better, and not saying you can't do that with video and those kinds of things. But if the coaching staff wants to go over there on an off day and watch those guys, you can physically go over there and pull up and watch them. You know, and you have the system that you want because you have one of the better player development coaches, you know, be great over there coaching those guys, Brandon. And so you just like the way that dynamic works out. You see NBA teams with their G League teams close all the time, and I just like the closeness of it. You know, those guys, you know, maybe on some of their off days, you know, there's nothing wrong with them coming over to check out what the Pelicans are doing or watch a practice or things like that. So it's just good to have them close. It feels a little better to me. And again, nothing wrong with the team being stationed in Birmingham when it was in Birmingham. I just like them close to, like that.
0: No, it's so easy. You know, you think about the minor league, major league affiliations in baseball and the ones that are very close in proximity. It's so easy in that regard to get from point A to point B. But as you mentioned, it's also given the opportunity where you can see these guys all the time. So that's going to be a tremendous benefit. So, yeah, this young man, he'll be here one way or the other. I mean, look, I saw him in high school. I did a few of his games and covered a lot of them, and I had his high school coach on the show yesterday, Mitchell Johnson, when he was at St. Augustine. And there's a lot of people very high on him. You know, he was really good in high school, but he's gotten thicker. He's sturdy, strong. He will defend. He has the wingspan. He's a pretty good shooter, not a great shooter, but he's pretty good. And there's a real window in this team for a need of a shooter. That goes without saying, whether Trey Murphy's here or not. So, yeah, I think he's definitely a guy that we will see, and he will be here. John DeShazer is our guest. It's 504-438-1067. Talk and text line at 504-438-1067. Most recently, Carlo Matkovich back in the fold. And when you have a new coach, you're never sure how they're going to see things. But, look, I think we all see the same thing with Matkovich. He's an intriguing guy. The question is, can he take that next step and be more of that guy? Because, you know, everybody likes his length. He's 6'10". And for a guy at 6'10", he can shoot the ball. You know, the sample size isn't large, but his three-point shooting percentage is quite good. And in addition to that, he's a good rim runner. We've seen that in fast breaks. He's a finisher. Some of his putaways were some of the most dynamic we saw this past season. So you see him all the time, every day. What does Matkovich need to add to his arsenal to become a regular rotation guy, a guy that can be a sixth or seventh man, if not a starter, for this team?
28: Well, first of all, and the guys I work with will tell you, I love him. I like him a whole lot. One of the primary things he has to learn to do is to defend without fouling. He's got to be able to stay out of foul trouble because you know, you can't help the team if you're sitting on the bench with three fouls in 5 minutes. So that's the main thing he's got to be able to do is to defend without fouling. He is a guy who can make threes, you know, especially the corner threes. And so, you know, you don't have to necessarily draw up a specific play for him. You know, he can pick and roll. He can pick and pop. You know, those things work with him. So I think he's got a lot. And he does offer that athleticism that you look for from a big. Now, you see guys, you know, the bigs in the NBA now, hopefully, you know, when you're switching on the perimeter, you know, he's got to be able to hold down that if you're going to switch or if you're going to use drop coverage, you know, he will protect the rim. Again, he's a guy who's got that athleticism. He's got that length. So there's a lot of things about him that I think will work for this team or any NBA team. I think he can fit, you know, in the league. I think he's a legit, you know, full-time NBA player. But, you know, he's got to be able to stay out of foul trouble. That's first and foremost. He has to be able to stay out of foul trouble. And that's been one of the things that has been kind of plagued him a little bit. But when he's been on the floor and when he's been able to be consistently out there, he's a guy who he's probably going to shoot 58% to 60% from the floor because he's doing everything at the rim. He's he's dunking all the time, and I like that about him. I like that aggression. When he goes to the rim, he attacks with malice. He's going in there not to finger roll it. He's not going in there to throw up something behind, you know, turn around and flip it over his shoulder or over his head. He's going in there to dunk it, and I like that aggressiveness about it. You know, it might not be successful every time, but he's going in there with the intent of, if you're in front of me or behind me on the side of me, I'm going to punch it anyway, and I'm going to live with whatever happens, you know, when I go up for that aggressive move. So, you know, I like him a lot. I've always liked him a lot just because of that athleticism and that recklessness that he'll play with. I mean, he's flying around when he's going to the rim. He's going to have to learn, you know, be a little bit more knowledgeable defensively. Because every now and then you'll see him get lost, and that happens with younger players, especially guys who hadn't played a whole lot of basketball. But, you know, his learning curve, I think we've seen the growth in the first 2 years, and I think we'll see some more growth this year.
0: Well, the interesting thing about him is if you had him paired with a true center, you know, 7-foot type, the length would be very interesting in the leagues, kind of going back toward that, as we've seen with some of the best teams. That said, he's clearly seems best for the four spot, and you got too many fours right now. That's the problem, right?
28: Yeah, and I mean, and now, so then it comes down to, you know, how positionless, quote-unquote, do you want to be, and how versatile can those guys be? And when you're talking about, you know, a number of guys at the same spot, how productive can you be in those minutes? Because when you got guys out there like a wild pack, and you only have a limited amount of opportunities, then you better make the best of it when you're out there because, you know, you get to game 30 or 40 and you start kind of figuring out who's what, and a coach isn't necessarily going to have the same amount of patience with you as he's having in the first, you know, 15, 20, maybe 30 games as he's attempting to figure out, you know, what's the best mix, what's the best chemistry and those kinds of things. And those are things that, you know, Coach Mosley's going to have to figure out on his own because, you know, the way they played for, you know, Coach Green or Coach Borrego, you know, might not be the way he wants to use them system-wise. So he's got to figure out how they fit in his system, specifically defensively, because he's a guy who basically says if you don't defend, you won't be on the floor. So now, you know, that takes a high priority. And, yeah, you're going to have some shot-making to go along with that. That's great. But he has basically put his stamp on his team's defend. He wants his people to be able to defend. You might be a great offensive player. That's wonderful. But if you score 18 and you give up 25, how much good is that doing for you? So you're going to have to be able to defend. And that's one of the things that he wants to see out of this team. So that'll depend a lot on who's playing some four, who's playing five, who's playing three. When you get down to the stretch, you want to see who's going to be on the floor because, you know, a lot of times it's going to be who can defend well.
0: Sure. If you can play, somehow you'll find your way to the floor. I mean, I think it's that simple. Everybody labels a one, a two, a three, a four, a five. I agree with you. Matchups matter, of course. But if you're good enough and you're an asset, you'll find your way to the floor. They'll find a way to utilize you properly, and they'll find a way to get the matchups that are favorable enough for you to merit that time. And I think that's kind of where we are with Maković at this particular point in time. Certainly, there's going to be a move or two made. It's a matter of when, a matter of what. We get a chance to meet Jaren Pierre Jr., now as a professional, coming up next Monday when a press conference will take place, and looking forward to seeing him once again, and looking forward to seeing him wearing the colors of the Pelicans. It's going to be fun for a hometown hero to be here. John, listen, we appreciate the time this afternoon. Appreciate you, my friend, and look forward to talking again sometime soon. In the meantime, have yourself a blessed weekend, my friend.
28: Yeah, I appreciate you having me, and blessed weekend to you too, my friend.
0: You got it. That's JD, John DeShazer. Always a pleasure. All right, the number, talk and text line, 504-438-1067. Again, that's 504-438-1067. Text us or call us. We'd love to hear from you. Coming up next, Crescent City Sports Prep Summer Baseball League playoffs Monday and Tuesday. 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
11: A better life with Dr. Sanjay Gupta.
12: For decades, the prevailing wisdom for someone who's had a heart attack has been to put them on beta blockers for the rest of their life. But new research suggests that might not be necessary, and that the benefits of these medications probably taper off after a year or two. On the whole, and for the average person, beta blockers are very safe and very effective. But, as with any medication, they can come with a cost. A financial one, and also potential side effects. We're talking about things like fatigue, dizziness, dry mouth, dry eyes. I want to be clear when I say that you absolutely should talk to your doctor before starting or stopping any medication. Point is, if you're years out from a heart attack and you're in otherwise good health, you might want to ask your doctor about discontinuing beta blockers. You want to, of course, keep up a healthy lifestyle, diet, exercise, and sleep. I'm Dr. Sanjay Gupta, helping you live a better life.
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0: Crescent City Sports Prep Baseball Summer League Year 5 will conclude early next week. 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And the semifinals Monday will pit in Game 1 at 4 p.m. Archbishop Hannon-based Arena Title Company against Mandeville-based Gulf Coast Lending Services. That's at 4 p.m. And then the 6:30 game will feature Lakeshore-based Messina's Catering against the number one seed and defending league champion, Brother Martin-based K's for Kids. Both games will be live at CrescentCitySports.com, streaming video. And then the championship game will be Tuesday at 6:30 p.m., also live at Crescent City Sports at John Ryan Stadium. Tickets inexpensive, just $7 for adults, $5 for seniors. Just show up, and you will be part of it. And if you can't be there, watch it at Crescent City Sports or watch the replay once it's done. Joining us now, the outstanding head coach of the Brother Martin baseball program, a crusader for life, and of course, head coach of the summer league team, K's for Kids, too, and a busy man. They play all week and on weekends, and they're ready to roll, and it's great to welcome Jeff Lupo to the show. Jeff, hope you're well. Thanks for joining us.
4: Absolutely. How you doing, buddy? Thank you for having me.
0: It's our pleasure.
4: How are you?
0: I'm doing fine, thank you, man. All good. It's a Brother Martin day here on the show because I had Matt Millett on a little while ago talking about World Cup soccer, so, and enjoyed visiting with Matt. Does a great job with soccer at Brother Martin. And then you got my grandson in camp over there all week again this week, too, so it's all good, man.
4: Excellent.
0: he loves your cap, so it's all good. He has a great time.
4: Yeah, so, I know.
0: It's a blessing.
4: He's a cute,
0: all right.
4: I'll tell you that.
0: He's a good kid. We've got, you know, an interesting dynamic with the playoffs here. Three North Shore schools, and you're the lone school from the South Shore. Look, I mean, this is a development league. When we hatched the idea 5 years ago, and credit to Frank Cazzo for coming to us with the idea and the thought process, and then we took it to the next level. The whole thought process was to give schools a chance to continue to work with their young men that are returning players for a little while longer after school ended, because as many of the coaches were telling us, man, you know, as soon as May 15th, May 20th rolls around, they're gone. We don't see them again till August. And this enabled that to occur, and the response has been very good. You know, 18 teams this year, and people like it. And even though it's a development league, it's competition. You develop, but you play to win, correct?
4: Absolutely, you know, and first of all, thank you for having me on. But, you know, this league, like you said, you know, filled a great void that was really missing once, you know, American Legion baseball, unfortunately, you know, started to fade away in the changing landscape of local amateur baseball and high school baseball. So, but yeah, you know, it really is a developmental league, but, you know, it enables us to put our kids, being coached by us and our coaching staff, in a competitive environment, and to effectively evaluate them to get them ready for next spring and go from there. And, you know, we've been really blessed to have some good players. And, you know, and when it gets to this point in the year, it also ratchets up with the playoffs and getting them accustomed to being in competitive championship situations. So, it really has done tremendous. It's been a tremendous asset for our kids and our program.
0: Well, we're blessed to have you as part of it, and it's been quite a run for your program. Two consecutive appearances in the state championship series and Division I select during the prep season, and won this league last year. And as we point out to everyone,

0: competition, and we have to put them in competitive environments to where they're used to being in that. And this league affords us the opportunity to do that. And, you know, it's been really good. You know, our kids, I've been lucky to be at Brother Martin and be a Crusader, but we've had some really good players, and I'm very fortunate to get coach good kids and good players. And, you know, I was thinking about this today when I was talking to you, you know, the success we've had, I truly attribute to what we do over the summer and the success we've had in this league. And it lays the groundwork. It makes it much easier to know, especially when we go into the fall and it seems like, you know, we're 6 months away from playing the game. It makes those weight room sessions and those conditioning sessions and those, off-season conditioning program a whole lot easier to deal with when you know that there's an opportunity. And the track record speaks for itself. You know, the success in this league ultimately lays the groundwork for hopefully success in the spring.
1: And in your case, you have so many position players returning. They were underclassmen this past year in the prep season, and therefore you have that consistency in the summer. You know, you had arms to replace. You got one going to Southeastern, one going to Delgado, another one going to Nunez. And so the pitching part of it, that's good because you get a chance to develop there, and that's obviously extremely important.
0: Yeah, it is. There's no secret. The success we've had the last couple of years has been because of our depth on the mound. You know, we lost some really talented players this year, pitchers this year. But, you know, I've told a lot of people this, we may have had better teams at Brother Martin in the past, but we haven't had the depth in our program that we have right now. And, you know, our coaching staff has done a great job of developing them. And, you know, we've had several young guys, who were with us and weren't major contributors, but who have bright futures. Chance Pecoraro has stepped up and thrown really well. Gavin Johnfro has thrown really well on the mound for us. Tyler Schneider has thrown really well for us.
1: Mm-hmm.
0: And then also, we've also, for the first time in a while, we've had to use some position players on the mound. We've had the luxury of having more pitching depth than I think many high schools do. But, you know, during the prep season, Brady McCluskey, who we started throwing last summer, pitched for us. And even this summer, Brody Shannon, who is our starting shortstop, and Camber Keller, who is our starting second baseman, have also pitched and done really well for us. So, but getting them on the mound where they're in competitive situations, you know, playing against coaches in this league, all of the coaches in this league that are, you know, are really good coaches, and it's putting them in environments where we're really playing. Really playing traditional baseball and not showcase baseball, to try to help them understand how the game is really, really played. And so we've been very fortunate to do that.
1: So many young men, you mentioned some of those names, you know, from Shannon to Keller, Gab, Morgan, Toten. I mean, McCluskey's been terrific for you. I mean, you have a tremendous core of players that were so good for you this past season, and they're coming back next season on the high school level. You have to feel really good about that.
0: Yeah, I mean, we do. And, you know, many of those guys have been on the team, you know, McCluskey, Gab, Tyler Duran also comes back.
1: Yep, yep.
0: And, you know, all of those guys are four-year players for us. They're in their fourth year playing for us now. But we've had several guys who have been major contributors and Brody, who have been major contributors, you know, for 3 and 4 years. You know, Brody and Brady McCluskey started as freshmen for us. So that gives you that gives them the depth, or that gives them the experience, but also it allows them to understand how difficult it is to play in this league. And sometimes young players really do struggle playing in the league. And so they can give testimony to how hard it is to play and how to be resilient in the face of that adversity that sometimes comes when young kids have to play at a high level in a competitive district like we are.
1: It's remarkable to see how freshmen have broken through at the 5A level to play and play well. I mean, you mentioned your team, and you've had those do that. It's hard to do at a program that good. We saw it at Mandeville with two this year that were really good. St. Paul's had one.

0: Curtis has one. Rommel has one that's exceptional this past year. I mean, we didn't see this when you and I were doing this years ago in the high school level. What's the difference now? Are they just better prepared, Jeff?
1: I think part of it is they are well prepared. Guys have. So many kids do start specializing at a young age. Mm-hmm. I think the specialized training obviously helps them. I think also part of it is sometimes too that there is somewhat, unfortunately, I think we're still dealing with somewhat of a population drain. Mm-hmm. So we do have some kids, what I have seen is really good players are still really, really good. But as we've had some of that population drain, it's in some cases it has forced us to go young. But these kids today, when they start specializing so young, the weight room has been such an emphasis. When we were in school, only bodybuilders and football players lifted and conditioned. Mm-hmm. Now it's everybody has some kind of, sports training apparatus or program that they use that is specialized for their sport, like we do, which I think helps them, achieve greater gains early on. And then the good players are really good. And, we've been very blessed to have some of those at Brother Martin.
0: Okay, we got playoff semifinals coming up Monday, 4:00 and 6:30 at John Ryan Stadium. You've got the second game, and speaking of Brother Martin players and former players, you get to renew acquaintances with Jacob Seward. He was a pretty good one at Brother Martin.
1: Yeah, Jacob was a phenomenal player for us. He started for 4 years for us, had a really good career for us, and then had an outstanding career at Southeastern where he was the conference player of the year his junior year. He came back and coached with us and did a really good job of working with our hitters and our outfielders and our base runners. And, really happy for him that he got a chance to be a head coach at a really young age at Lakeshore. And he's done a phenomenal job of getting that team deep into the playoffs the last couple of years. And, Jake's a great baseball mind. He really is. So it'll be good to see him. And hopefully the Crusaders can – either way, the Crusaders win on Monday night.
0: And then, of course, on the other side, you got Cass Hargis and Archbishop Pannon and Brady Benoit, really good coach at Mandeville. Good programs, good people. And Hannon got you to start the young season in the Crescent City Sports League. So these are good teams on the other side as well.
1: Yeah, they are really good teams, and both of those coaches do a really, really good job preparing, of coaching their kids. Cass is a really good offensive coach who understands how to play small, and put a lot of pressure on the defense. And Brady's as good a baseball coach as there is around, or that we've had in the city. Really good at motivating his kids, and teaching his teams are always extremely fundamentally sound.
0: Well, we look forward to it Monday, 4:00. Again, Archbishop Hannon, based Arena Title Company, Mandeville-based Gulf Coast Lending Services at 4 p.m., Brother Martin-based Case for Kids against Lakeshore-based Messina's Catering at 6:30, Crescent City Sports Prep Summer League Playoffs, live on Crescent City Sports. Be there at John Ryan Stadium. It's coming Monday. Jeff, thank you for the time, and look forward to seeing you Monday.
1: All right, thanks, Ken. Thanks for everything y'all do. Thank you.
0: My pleasure. Thank you. 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
10: A better life with Dr. Sanjay Gupta.
11: For more than a decade, the Environmental Working Group has put out a list of the so-called Dirty Dozen. These are the non-organic produce contaminated with the highest levels of pesticides. Well, this year, spinach topped the list, followed by kale, collard, mustard greens, strawberries, grapes, nectarines, peaches, cherries, apples, blackberries, pears, potatoes, and blueberries. Now, all these fruits and vegetables are part of a healthy diet, so no one is saying you shouldn't eat them. Point is, though, you could consider buying these items organic if and when you can, and then taking extra care when you wash them. The FDA recommends rinsing all fruits and vegetables, even the ones that are organic, under running water that is slightly warmer than room temperature. Don't use soap, bleach, or any fancy produce washes. I'm Dr. Sanjay Gupta, helping you live a better life.
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1: And again, we want to remind you that coming up following our show, stay tuned because it's Inside New Orleans with Eric Asher. 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It's Jude Young. 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That's 504-438-1067. They play in the 87th minute, so it's closing in on closing time. And France still leads Norway 3-1 in Group I. France is going to win that group, and France is, of course, one of the clear favorites to win the World Cup and looking the part today. In the other match going on right now, Senegal is completely dominating Iraq 5-0 as they play late in the second half of that one. 5-0 the score, as Senegal having no trouble whatsoever with that scenario. And by the way, the head coach of the Indiana Feeder, Stephanie White, so she's glad the WNBA reviewed and ultimately punished Phoenix Mercury forward Alyssa Thomas for her ridiculous hit on Caitlin Clark. But she wonders why no call was made in real time. And she's right. Thomas was assessed a flagrant foul 2 penalty and a 1-game suspension after the league reviewed it and deemed that Thomas committed a non-basketball act for recklessly making contact with her fist to the throat. It was obvious. How they missed that, I have no idea. Some wonder if they really missed it at all, if you get my drift. 504-438-1067. That's 504-438-1067 to join us. A final timeout. Back with our closing comments when we continue with more of All Access for Friday here on 106.7 The Ticket.
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7: For years, we've been talking about both the positive and negative effects of being on social media. And I would say, by and large, for older adults, social media is net positive. Not all positive, but net positive. Helps them keep in touch with friends and stay social. But for younger people, social media use, especially heavy use, tends to be net negative. In fact, according to this year's World Happiness Report, youth who use social media more than 5 hours a day reported a lower level of well-being. And researchers who study this sort of thing found that many teens wish these platforms didn't even exist, and yet they can't seem to stop using them. Experts we talked to largely suggested two things. Ideally, along with your friend group, take some time offline. Also, try to recurate your algorithm so it shows you posts that'll make you feel good. I'm Dr. Sanjay Gupta, helping you live a better life.
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6: Rumors of his demise as the best player in the world are completely overstated and overrated when it comes to Scottie Scheffler. Scheffler has won just once on tour this year, despite being the dominant player on tour the previous 2 years. Despite that, Scheffler's been near the top in many tournaments. He just hasn't won. This week, that could change. Signature event, Travelers in Connecticut. Scheffler shot a 60 today. He is 16 under par through two rounds after shooting the 10 under 60, and he's got a two-shot lead over Victor Hovland. Not dominant anymore? Think again. Want to thank our guest, John DeShazer, for joining us. Thanks to Jeff Lupo and Matt Millett as well. Back at you tomorrow from 10 to noon from Chifunta Ace Hardware with the 3 Tailgater Show from 10 to noon. Come join us there. Until then, God bless you one and all, and so long.
7: 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The best prep sports site in Louisiana with the state's best prep football scoreboard. All Access was also presented by the All-State Sugar Bowl, representing the best of amateur athletics. All Access was also brought to you by Lamarck Ford and Lamarck Lincoln in Kenner, Bergeron Automotive in Metairie, by Lifegate Church in Metairie, by Premier Automotive with locations throughout the New Orleans area, John Curtis Christian School in River Ridge, Life Resources Ministries, Francesca by Cadiz in Lakeview, Game On Social Hub in Kenner, by the New Orleans Bowl. 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
23: A Better Life with Dr. Sanjay Gupta.
24: By age 35, two-thirds of American men will experience some degree of noticeable hair loss. And by age 50, about 85% of men will have significantly thinning hair. That's according to the American Hair Loss Association. Now, one dermatologist explained that hair loss can either be genetic or it can be triggered by stress, illness, surgery, medications, major life events. No matter the cause, a lot of men, understandably, are frustrated by hair loss because it seems like a loss of control. You can take great care of your scalp by all sorts of expensive lotions and potions, but that might not matter. There are some tried and true medications that might work, like minoxidil or finasteride. But another solution is just shaving it off, and I've heard more and more how liberating this can be for a lot of guys. That's the ultimate control of their appearance. I'm Dr. Sanjay Gupta, helping you live a better life.

Orleans. It's time for the man who tells it like it is. You want opinions? He's got them. You want information? He's got it. You want a host who is New Orleans? You found him. Eric Asher and Inside New Orleans.

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1: 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You talking to me? You talking to me?
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0: 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I'm your host, Eric Asher, on 106.7 The Chicken. 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All right, Michael Vazan will join us on the program as he normally does on a Friday at 4:15 for Vazan on Football, Vazan on Sports. Garland Gillen of Fox 8 Sports will join us at 5:15. We'll be talking World Cup with him. And we'll finish up with Glenn Gilbo talking LSU. Glenn Gilbo of Tiger Rag and Tiger Rag Radio. Want to remind everybody, tomorrow, the three tailgaters will broadcast live from the Trifunta Ace Hardware. That's 217 Highway 21 in Madisonville. Ken Trahan will be on location, help celebrate the grand opening weekend. That's this Saturday from 10 a.m. until noon at the Trifunta Ace Hardware right here on 106.7 The Ticket. Roe will be up in Natchitoches as part of the ceremonies and the induction for the new class of the Louisiana Sports Hall of Fame. I'm guessing Glenn Gilbo might be up there as well, as he was inducted last year. But again, Ken will be, again, at the Trifunta Ace Hardware in Madisonville. That's it's 217 Highway 21. Make sure you're in that number with, again, the three tailgaters tomorrow from 10 a.m. until noon, right here on The Ticket. All right, just a couple things. First of all, United States loses last night in World Cup action. First of all, I don't think anybody needs to get excited, upset, anything about it one way or the other. Again, you look at they've already made the round of 32. It's not at this point, it's not a big deal. They lose to Turkey 3-2. It was a 98th minute. Turkey again slips one by the United States to be able to win it. It would have been nice for them to win it, but look, they sat a lot of players. We'll see again how this plays out. They've got Bosnia, Herzegovina, and that'll be on Wednesday, July 1st. At 7 p.m., that looks like a match that they should win, and then they'll really get into the meat of the tournament after that first round game. With that said, we're going to have Garland Gillen on at 5:15. He'll break down the entire World Cup for you, including what's going on with the United States, as we're getting down to the nitty gritty now as we move into again the knockout round of play. Pelicans have announced that their schedule for the upcoming Summer League. And look, I love Summer League, okay? I know a lot of people could care less about Summer League. I love Summer League. Gives you a chance to kind of see the new players on the roster. You get a chance to be able to see a lot of the young players that are involved with other teams up in Vegas. On July 9th, they're going to play Minnesota. On July the 11th, it'll be Charlotte. On July the 12th, it'll be Phoenix. On July the 15th, it will be Cleveland. Now, there's a fifth game, and then, of course, a chance to be able to advance if ultimately, again, they're one of the top teams to be able to try to win that championship. Pelicans have not done well in the Summer League over the last few years. Hopefully, again, that's going to change this upcoming season. So we'll see again how that plays out as well. But again, expect a lot of movement with this roster as we get to July 1st with the opening of the NBA new year. The salary cap changes, get some exceptions back. You can use your mid-level as well. So there's a few things that they can do. We keep hearing again the Pelicans are looking for again a center, which again makes sense. Scoop B on his Brandon Scoop B. Robinson on his X account said that the names he's hearing are Wendell Carter Jr. for, again, with Orlando, and of course Miles Turner. We know they've been after Miles Turner for a few years now, and either one of those guys would be an upgrade to what they have right now on the roster at the center position. It'll be interesting to see again what you have to give up to get those players down the line. The buzz is still out there with again Herb Jones and Trey Murphy being traded. Obviously, nothing happened at the during the draft. We'll see ultimately what happens going forward. But I fully expect the Pelicans to be very, very active over the next couple weeks. There's no doubt about that. They've got to change this roster up in order to be competitive. You lose 117 games over the last two seasons, there's an issue. It's not like they don't have talent. This is a talented roster. Now, the question is, what can you get for the players on this roster? They don't fit. You've got to find players that will fit under Mosley's system. And of course, we've talked about it before, physical players that, again, have that football mentality. We don't see that on this roster right now, so we'll see again how that plays out. All right, before we go to Mike Mazzano, I want to remind everybody about my friends over at Burkhart Air Conditioning Heating. 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All right, joining us on our program now is my good friend Mike Vazan, lifelong friend. He does a great job with his podcast and his blog, Vazan on Football, Vazan on Sports. He joins us each and every Friday at this time. Mike, welcome to the show.
1: Derek, my brother, how you doing today, my man?
0: Doing great, Mike. Trying to stay out that heat, kind of hard. But, again, I will say this again, and I'll say it all the way until October. I will take the hottest days of the year rather than a tropical event. So I'm dealing with it.
1: I'm with you, my man. I think everybody's on board with that one, for sure.
0: I mean, I'd rather sweat than evacuate, okay?
1: No doubt.
0: we'll see. Hey, Mike, before we get started, tell the folks about the blog, the podcast, and let's jump into it.
1: Vazan on Football blog on Google Blogspot, Vazan on Sports on Spotify, and at Michael Vazan on X.
0: Mike, one of the big stories this week, again, when it comes to the Saints, is Jeff Duncan's column in the New Orleans Times-Picayune and also NOLA.com about Alvin Kamara and the possibility of, again, the Saints may move on from him. I don't know if you read the column, but again, a lot of people are split on this. Some believe again he's reached the point where he's a descending player. Some believe, like I do, he still has something left in the tank if you utilize him correctly. Obviously, there's issue with the contract in terms of how much he's making. But again, as I mentioned this to Jeff Duncan on the award-winning Inside New Orleans Sports this week, you know, a lot of the contracts that we're talking about right now, where they're eating the dead money. Or again, they're trying to maneuver those contracts. Those were contracts from veterans that restructured their contracts for the New Orleans Saints so they would open up cap room so they could continue to sign players. And now, again, we knew there would be balloon payments at the end, and the question was, were the Saints going to eat the dead money, what they were going to do at that point? And, of course, we saw them eat the dead money for Demario Davis, Taysom Hill, Cam Jordan. Cam Jordan re-signed with the team. Also, Foster Moreau, which wasn't a lot lot of money. He's with the Houston Texans now. The question is, what's going to happen with Kamara going forward? What are your thoughts? Does he have something left in the tank? Should the Saints hold on to him? Do you anticipate a pay cut or, again, him being cut or traded?
1: Yes, yes, no, and maybe. yes, he still has gas in the tank. Yes, the Saints should keep him. No, he won't take a pay cut. And what's the third one? Trade or cut? I think if anything, it'd be a cut because nobody's going to trade for him right now. Maybe into the season, some injury, somebody gets hurt, but nobody's going to want to trade for Kamara right now, I don't think.
0: No, I don't think so either. But and then why would you if you know the Saints are going to cut him, you know?
1: Yeah, I think they probably shot him under the radar and saw there were no takers right now. There's, everybody's got their draft, their free agents. Everybody's got their hay in a barn right now, and it's going to take a team getting an injury at one of their running backs for a trade. Now, if he gets cut, all bets are off. I mean, they'll be lining up. There'll be a bunch of teams giving him a look-see.
0: Look, I'm with you, Mike. Okay, at this point, it's his final year. Let him finish out his career in New Orleans. If you got to do something with the contract, again, it's got to be something they both will agree on, because I go back to what I said a little bit earlier. You know, when the Saints needed help in opening up cap room, they went to their veterans, and their veterans, again, they gave them the opportunity to be able to utilize their contract to open up cap room. None of these veterans had to do that. Again, they did that on their own. So at the end of those contracts, you can't penalize that veteran now simply because you have dead money, and ultimately you knew those there would be balloon payments at the end, because they were good soldiers and try to help you out. You know, I think that's disingenuous on the part of the club.
1: No, I agree. A lot of those veterans were, you know, pretty much close to being past their prime, or all of them past their prime, but still, they could have said no, cut me, and eat whatever you got to eat. But they stepped up and helped out. And I think when you're talking about a guy like Alvin Kamara, we've said this before. I mean, you give him give him the benefit of the doubt. He's been your guy for so long, and I don't know what's going on with the thing with Allen, you know, him getting Dennis Allen fired or whatever. I mean, maybe Mickey Loomis is upset about that. I mean, listen, you know, Dennis Allen got himself fired, nobody else. And, you know, I think it's, if Mickey Loomis is upset about that, that's a little bit of immaturity on his part, but I don't think he is. I just think they've reached that point in the road with a great player for your organization. It's kind of like the fork in the road. What do? You know, he's not going to be your bell cow anymore. But you still have that thing where he's a legend on his team. And, you know, you treat guys like that a little bit differently, you know. Give them a little bit softer landing. So we'll see what happens. I know Duncan said the Saints were kind of surprised. He showed up at OTAs. He feels like an outsider, you know, at the facility. Yeah, because he's not in their plans. He's not a starter. He's not a guy that they really looking to count on, depend on. But you never know what happens in football, Eric. You know that.
0: Right.
1: First day of spring, Travis Etienne, God forbid, something happens. Now what? Oh, maybe we shouldn't have cut Kamara, you know? So it's football. That's the way it goes. And I think, if anything else, the great insurance policy, again, I'll repeat this, like I've said ad nauseum, you're not going to find a guy right now on the streets that can do for you what Kamara can do.
0: I agree 100%.
1: You can let him go pick up a guy that's been cut by another team, a running back? No. Uh-uh.
0: And Mike, I agree with what you said, you know, the soft landing. Cam Jordan got a soft landing, right? It took a while, but he signed the contract. It's incentive laden. And I hear, again, he has the right to be able to retire as a Saint. Well, so does Alvin Kamara. And there needs to be a tweak of the contract. There needs to be a tweak of the contract. But that's going to be between Kamara and the Saints at that point.
1: Right.
0: But the Saints also, you know, if I'm Kamara's agent, I'm saying, look, when you came to us, okay, we had no problem in helping you out. When you wanted to do the two-year deal again, because, again, you needed a little PR boost when again, you needed some cap room, again, we obliged. So now you want to put us out on the street. Here's the other part of it. If I really felt like Devin Neal, Kendre Miller, Audre Estime, Ty Chandler, or C.J. Donaldson were, again, spectacular running backs who, again, if Etienne got hurt, that they could fill in and they wouldn't even miss a beat, well, then you could say, you know what, Kamara's a luxury. But I don't think Kamara's a luxury this year. Now, maybe Neal comes on and proves that he's an NFL back. I think Estime can be your power back. Every team needs a power back. Kendre Miller has not been able to stay healthy his entire career. And yes, he's got everything you want in a running back. Again, as I said before, he reminds me of Zion Williamson, okay? He's the biggest tease in sports. I mean, you know, you look at him, on the field, you say, oh my gosh, this guy's an incredible running back. He gets out there and runs, he pulls a hamstring. So, at this point, there's really no one behind Achane right now that you could say, man, no doubt about it, this back can split time in the backfield and they're going to be successful. Or if there's an injury, that back can slide right in and we're not missing a beat. I think with Kamara, you could do a lot of the things that you're doing with Achane that you could do with Kamara. And hopefully the offensive line is better this year that they can open up holes. I think a lot of the problems with Kamara over the last couple of years is the usage and how they decided to use him. From Derek Carr throwing him into hospital throws over the middle when he's doing the captain check down on him. Same thing again was happening with Rattler in the beginning of the season last year. You know, instead of playing it, put him in space where he can still be effective. Running him up the middle is not going to get it done. And then when I hear, oh, well, Estime could do it. Well, Estime's got about 45 pounds on him. Okay. So that's a different running back. I think there's a place for Alvin Kamara, and at the end of the day, if the Saints are again putting the cold shoulder on him, shame on them. Shame on them for everything that he's done for this franchise.
1: Oh, I couldn't agree more. You know, everything you just said. You know, we've gone over the litany of running backs the Saints have, and outside of Achane, there's none unproven, and there's none that's lasted through an 18-week season. Grind, man. 17 weeks in the NFL as a running back. 17 games, 18 weeks. That's a grind. Plus, you got to travel to Europe 1 week. So I just think it makes sense to have Kamara on the team. Now, I mean, there's a lot of smoke coming out of these practices about the playmakers the Saints had brought on as far as wide receivers. You know, drafting free agents.
0: Right.
1: Barry Brown's been mentioned as a they're super excited about as far as matching him up and, you know, in different types of plays in the offense and special teams, front return game. So I don't know. Maybe they have plans for him to take that Kamara role. I don't know. I'm just speculating, but it just seems to me. And I'm going to beat the Kamara drum until I can anymore because he's a great player for the Saints. He's a legend, and you treat legends different. That's just the way it is in sports. And I know one day if things end up poorly between the Saints and him, he'll come back and retire as a Saint. You know, but I just feel like he's not a guy you just have on the squad because he's a legend. He's a guy that can play. I still think he can play. And so, you know, when you mentioned Miller, we all know about him. And you mentioned Devin Neal. Devin Neal showed flashes.
0: Mm-hmm.
1: But he got hurt.
0: Yeah, right. Right. We're going to go to Jack in a minute. Jack, hanging there. For the audience, again, the cap hit for Kamara this year is $10.4 million. Again, he's got a dead cap hit of $18.2 million. His base salary this year is $1.345 million. The prorated signing bonus left on the contract is $3.1 million. So, again, I get it, okay? One thing Jeff was talking about is he's one of the top 10 in terms of running backs, what they're getting paid this year. But at the end of the day, the Saints knew what they were getting into when they signed into a two-year deal. Ultimately, again, this is where the contract ends on the last year. Should he take a pay cut? If I'm the New Orleans Saints, I'm obviously going to be pushing for that, right? But we'll see how it plays out. But I think the Saints are a better team with Kamara on the roster. Let's go to Jack in River Ridge. Jack, welcome to the show. How you doing, Jack?
2: Hey, good afternoon, guys. Happy Friday.
0: You too, bud.
2: Look, I've changed my mind a little bit about these older players because honestly, the time to get rid of these guys was 4 or 5 years ago when they still had value, you know, as trade pieces. You know, they created more cap problems by hanging on to them when clearly you didn't have a chance to win the championship. But now, it's kind of like what you've been saying. If you don't have a young running back on the roster that you think is even close to Kamara, depending on how much money it's going to cost you, you know, I could see keeping Kamara around. Because honestly, guys, as far as him finishing his career here, the NFL's full of guys, legendary guys who didn't finish their careers at the places
0: yes.
2: where they had Hall of Fame careers. Mm-hmm. So, I mean, I don't know why this is different. So,
0: well, I mean, again, from a fan standpoint, you always want, again, the longtime players, the favorites to be able to finish their careers, again, with your team. But, again, your point, in the NFL today, more often than not, a player does not finish their career. Cam Jordan is an anomaly, okay? If Kamara stays through his career, he's an anomaly. But at the same time, the way the Saints have utilized their cap again over the last decade, and again borrowing again from their veterans contract, you just can't kick them to the curb simply because now they're too expensive. After again over and over again, you were using their contract to be able to open up cap space. Of course, there's going to be a balloon payment at the end. Okay, of course, there's going to be a lot of dead money sitting there, and with all the voided years that you've had into these contracts, you knew what you were getting into it when you did it.
2: Well, I tell you what, I want to get on to something else, but look.
0: Sure.
2: I'm not just talking about recent players. I'm talking about Johnny Unitas, Joe Montana.
0: Oh, sure.
2: They all finished their career somewhere else. And I think we get a little too attached to these guys, and I think that's one of the reasons that the team is where it is, has been the last few years in the with the salary cap.
0: Right. But two of the greatest players in the history of the Saints ended their careers elsewhere. Archie Manning, obviously, again, in Minnesota and Houston. You could say Ricky Jackson. He came back and tried to come back after winning the ring with San Francisco, but, again, just didn't have anything left in the tank. So, yeah, no, it happens. Look, Cam Jordan is an anomaly when you talk about guys, especially in this era, guys being with one team for their whole career.
2: And I tell you what, that's why I loved what Cleveland did. They knew they weren't going to win a championship, and they traded the best defensive lineman in football because it made sense.
0: Mike?
2: You know, trade Myles Garrett.
0: Yep, I knew what you meant. Yep.
2: Okay. Look, last thing, guys, and I'll get out. I was looking at the odds to win the Saints division, and the Saints are the second choice. And I didn't realize why. Then I started looking at the schedule. I'm sure, Eric, you've seen this. 14 of their games are all the same for all the teams. You know, they play the same 14 teams. The three games that the Saints have different than anybody else are teams that have won a total of 10 games last year. Arizona, Las Vegas, and there's one other team that I can't remember. On the other hand, Carolina's playing, I think, Seattle. There's two 14-team wins, and they also play
0: right.
2: Philly. So
0: first place schedule,
2: man,
0: right.
2: That's brutal, yeah.
0: Well, they were talking about it when the schedule came out, the difference between Atlanta and New Orleans, and I'm trying to think what game it was. I think it was the Rams game that they lost. If they would have won that game, Atlanta would have been in the fourth place, getting the fourth place schedule, and the Saints would have got the third place schedule, and the difference between those schedules just on that one game. So your point is well taken.
2: Well, Eric, thanks for taking my call. Y'all have a good
0: always
2: week,
0: good, Jack. You too, bud. Thank you. Mike, any comments on Jack's comments?
1: No, he pretty much covered it all. As far as the point about Kamara, I mean, I just have a different opinion. That's all. I mean, it's my heart talking when it comes to guys like that. And I know players like his stature have finished with other teams. But, I mean, Montana went on and went to the AFC Championship game the next year. So he still had a lot of gas in the tank. Unitas was washed up. Mm-hmm. Ricky Jackson was over the hill when he went with the 49ers. But he was able to hang on and start for that team. Not over there. I mean, he was still a quality player, but he was past his prime.
0: By the time he got back to New Orleans, it was over.
1: I don't want to throw shade on him. Yeah. You know, you can go down the list. I mean, every sport, you know, baseball, superstars go from one team to the other like nothing. Mm-hmm. Pretty much like that in basketball. But football, it's a little different. You know, it's just people get more attached to their players, to their their stars, because they last longer in football than they do in basketball. Most.
0: Well, I'll say, Mike, again. I'll go back to my main point. Look, yes, I'd like to see Alvin Kamara again finish his career in New Orleans, just like I want to see Cam Jordan finish his career here in New Orleans, right? But at the end of the day, if they had young running backs who again needed the snaps and were better than Kamara, then at that point I'd have to say, you know what, it's been real, right?
1: Okay. Thing. Right.
0: They don't.
1: I mean, that's the realistic point of view. Hey, if there's a guy waiting in the wings, like a Steve Young was waiting in the wings, you know. Unitas was just over the hill. But when Montana left, they had Steve Young. I mean, you don't have, you know, Kamara's not the Montana of running backs, but for Saints fans, he might as well be. He's almost to that stature as far as how he's regarded here. And there's nobody to replace him. There's nobody that's going to come in again, Eric, like I said, and is better than him. What you want him to do. So, like you said, if there's a guy waiting in the wings, by all means, you know, thanks for the memories of Alvin, but, you know, all things being equal, keep him.
0: Yeah, I mean, that's it. And look, if Devin Neal in this training camp is head and shoulders better than Alvin Kamara, then you move on. Okay, you move on. Alvin's got to fight for his spot again, like everybody else on that team. Okay, I know that A-Chain has been given the RB1 title, and rightly so. When you spend that kind of money on a player to bring in for free agency, but everybody's going to be competing. And look, whether it's Neal, Miller finds again, all of a sudden he's healthy after all this time. It's Chandler, Estime, or Donaldson. Any of those guys end up being better, or again they are better in the preseason, in the joint practices, and ultimately again the coaches are looking at it going, you know what, these guys need snaps. Well, then there's a whole different story, but right now, based on what we've seen out of those players, Estime looks like he is your big runner, the guy that you're going for when you need a few yards. You know, again, your wham guy. The other guys, you know, we'll see. Look, if Kendre Miller was just a guy that was healthy, there would be an argument to say that you got to move off from Kamara. I haven't seen enough from Devin Neal to say that I would be comfortable in saying he's better than Kamara at this point, even at 31 on a descending player.
1: Right. Yeah. Well, I mean, here we are. I mean, a couple of weeks we'll find out.
0: Look, let me say something right now, and I'm not saying anything anybody doesn't know. You know, Jeff is plugged in with the Saints. And it's pretty obvious. I know this is opinion. I had him on the show, on the TV show yesterday. This is his opinion. But obviously, again, he knows what's on the inner workings going on back behind the scenes. So obviously, at this point, he knows there must be a feeling over there where maybe this team wants to cut bait with Alvin. And of course, hence the article, right? The column, you know. But I still say, until you have someone that is better than him on this roster, you're better off with him backing up A-Chain.
1: Yeah, and listen.

0: got in the tank. If he can't do it in training camp and he is truly a descending player, no one should argue with the Saints if they move on. But this, again, we're going to cut him before. He doesn't need to be able to come to camp. He's under contract. And, both, by the way, like I said before, all these players, again, they renegotiated their contracts to give the Saints cap room, and knowing that at the end of their contracts there would be balloon payments that might cost them their jobs.
1: Without a doubt, 100%.
0: So, can't have it both ways if you're the Saints. All right, let's take a break here. You're listening to Inside New Orleans. Michael Fasan is our guest, Fasan on football, Fasan on sports. Again, folks, I want to remind everybody that, again, tomorrow, that the three tailgaters will broadcast live from the trunk to Ace Hardware, 217 Highway 21 in Madisonville. Ken Trahan's going to be on location, help celebrate the grand opening weekend. That is tomorrow, 10 a.m. till noon at the Defunct Ace Hardware, right here on 106.7 The Ticket. That's, again, 217 Highway 21 in Madisonville. Be in that number. That's starting at 10 a.m. tomorrow. We'll be right back.
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6: For more than a decade, the Environmental Working Group has put out a list of the so-called Dirty Dozen. These are the non-organic produce contaminated with the highest levels of pesticides. Well, this year, spinach topped the list, followed by kale, collard, mustard greens, strawberries, grapes, nectarines, peaches, cherries, apples, blackberries, pears, potatoes, and blueberries. Now, all these fruits and vegetables are part of a healthy diet, so no one is saying you shouldn't eat them. Point is, though, you could consider buying these items organic if and when you can, and then taking extra care when you wash them. The FDA recommends rinsing all fruits and vegetables, even the ones that are organic, under running water that is slightly warmer than room temperature. Don't use soap, bleach, or any fancy produce washes. I'm Dr. Sanjay Gupta, helping you live a better life.
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12: 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Michael Vazan rejoins us on the program. Vazan on football, Vazan on sports. Mike, a lot of smoke this week about the Pelicans possibly, again, trading Trey Murphy, trading Herb Jones. Ultimately, nothing happened during the draft. There was a lot of talk they'd get into the first, try to get back in the top 10 of the first round. They end up picking Jerron Pierre Jr. out of St. Augustine by way of SMU, who will be, again, on the 58th overall pick in the draft. And, of course, the second-round pick was second to last. He looks like he's going to be the face of the Lake Town squadron, but I'm telling you, this kid can play. He's 24 years old, so he is NBA ready from that standpoint. I'm going to be interested to see again how he works out with this team, and if he will be with the G League club, or they will have him with the parent club. But so far, nothing has happened with the trades. I anticipate that happening when the NBA new year opens up. Jake Fisher just put out a little while ago on Bleacher Report. Pelicans are looking for, again, three first-round picks for Trey Murphy. As I've said before, first-round picks are not enough. You need veteran players that can come in and help you immediately. Do you anticipate, again, the Pelicans being very, very aggressive once the NBA New Year's starts in terms of remaking this roster?
13: Well, I mean, I think it's in Joe Dumars' DNA to be aggressive. He's gonna tinker with a team that has been out of the playoffs for a couple years now. He wants to figure it out. He wants to see what works and what doesn't. And I mean, these guys are really good players, like a Trey Murphy and obviously Herb Jones. But listen, the Pelicans haven't done anything since they've been on a team. So I just think he's thinking, yeah, these are great players for the Pelicans, but maybe I can get something and turn them into draft picks that can help, build, get him another one in franchise players. You know, I would think he would love to lose Zion Williamson to get him moved on. but I don't know if he could do that right now. You can't trade everybody, and you have a then you'll be playing at the Punch Train Center instead of
12: the Lake Town Squadron. Well, look, yeah. there are tradable contracts on this team. The question is again, what can you get for them? You know, with Jordan Poole, can you attach that $34 million expiring contract to a 3 or 4 team deal and get away without having to give up draft picks?
13: Right.
12: DeJounte Murray, I think there's going to be a market for him on the open market for a team that's looking for a point guard. But also, I think the Pelicans are better with DeJounte Murray on this team. You know, you're not handing the reins over to Fears in year two. You know, I really think, again, Murray could help there. If you're giving up your best player, which is Trey Murphy, you better get something in return. And I'm not just talking about draft picks and pick swaps. You got to bring in players that can help you now. I thought that maybe Herb Jones might go for some draft picks, but ultimately I think at this point they're looking for veterans, okay, that can come in and help them now. You know, the only two guys that I think really right now, if you're Dumars, that are untouchable are Fears and Queen. Everybody else, pretty much at this point, they weren't brought in by this regime. So again, I would think that they would be looking to be okay with moving off those players, even though they've said that Zion Williamson is off limits.
13: Yeah, I mean, listen, just because I said I think Dumars would do that, don't mean that that's what I would do. But you're right. I mean, these are not. Those players that you mentioned haven't been brought in by this regime, so nobody's off the table. I don't know. I just think they got their. I think he thinks, look, I got hired to do something. I didn't get hired to get on that hamster wheel and just keep spinning and spinning and spinning, and nothing ever changes. So I think he's trying to get something cooking. You know, maybe hit on something. I mean, he's got two good young players, in Queen and Spears, but I think he wants to build kind of off that and see what he can build around it. Now, if Murray doesn't get hurt first year he's with the Falcons, that team might do something. He's a really good player.
12: And a great leader, too.
13: Veteran, great leader. They had some veterans on the team. Mm-hmm. But that ship might have sailed now. I think he said he's really not happy with the way he was treated medically with the Pelicans. So where have we heard that before, Figgy? This organization.
12: Yeah, no, it is. But at the same time, he has also come back since Dumars has taken over and said that he wants to be in New Orleans. Dumars, now, does he truly want to be in New Orleans? I mean, that's the question. There was a report out there this week that said that Murphy would like to be elsewhere. You know, and I said this in one of my monologues this week. You know, tough. Okay, you're in the NBA. You're making millions of dollars. Again, your players are dangled out for trades all the time. You know, we're hearing the same thing with Brown up in Boston right now. Oh, he can't go back because they tried to trade him. Are you kidding me? Again, that's just that's part of being a professional athlete. You know there's a chance you're going to get traded when you sign that contract.
13: Yeah, exactly. Well, I'm with you 100% on that, Eric. I heard when you said that, and I agree with you then, I agree with you now. But I think, you know, as far as Murray's concerned, you know, Dumars has he's got some good credibility with the players, having been a world champion player and a world champion general manager. So I think he won the NBA championship as a general manager. Am I wrong, Eric?
12: No, they won a championship with him. Yes, he was president of Vassal Operations.
13: Exactly. So he does have some cachet. He's got some cred. I think he's like just let me do my thing right now. And listen, we all know it's hard. It's hard enough to win in Detroit. I mean, in New Orleans. I mean, come on, man. It's tough.
12: Yes.
13: It's market size, and players just don't like playing here. I mean, they just don't.
12: Well, I'll say if this was a winning organization like the San Antonio Spurs or the Oklahoma City Thunder, okay, I don't think anybody would have a problem in playing in New Orleans. The problem is, again, this has been a dead-end franchise where players come to die, okay? I mean, that's just it. So that's why players don't want to be here.
13: Well, besides being great organizations, those two cities have one professional team, the NBA.
12: Right.
13: There's no competition for football. And the football, basketball team's owned by the same people own a football team. And everybody knows the football team is the baby.
12: Right. You know? No doubt.
13: It.
12: Mike, so, we're out of time, brother.
13: Okay, bud.
12: Go ahead. No, finish your statement, please.
13: I wasn't going to say anything. I was trying to make it up as I go.
12: Okay. Like, all right. Well, tell us about how folks can follow you on social media. Check out your podcast. Got about 30 seconds.
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12: Thank you, my friend. Always appreciate it.
13: We off next week or we work? What are we doing?
12: We are off next week. I'll see you in two. There he goes, Mike.
13: Kicking off right around
12: there. Yeah, right around there. You're not kidding. We'll be right back.
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17: A better life with Dr. Sanjay Gupta.
18: By age 35, two-thirds of American men will experience some degree of noticeable hair loss. And by age 50, about 85% of men will have significantly thinning hair. That's according to the American Hair Loss Association. Now, one dermatologist explained that hair loss can either be genetic or it can be triggered by stress, illness, surgery, medications, major life events. No matter the cause, a lot of men, understandably, are frustrated by hair loss because it seems like a loss of control. You can take great care of your scalp by all sorts of expensive lotions and potions, but that might not matter. There are some tried and true medications that might work, like minoxidil or finasteride. But another solution is just shaving it off. And I've heard more and more how liberating this can be for a lot of guys. That's the ultimate control of their appearance. I'm Dr. Sanjay Gupta, helping you live a better life.
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Welcome back to Inside New Orleans. Eric Asher with you until 6. Don't forget, Ticket Tonight follows this program with Jude Young. That'll be followed by the Deke Show. Jude's going to have a bunch of stuff with the Louisiana Sports Hall of Fame. So, again, stay tuned for that. Also, don't forget about the three tailgaters tomorrow. 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That's 10 until noon right here on 106.7 The Ticket. Again, that's 217. 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I'm Eric Asher. 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Coming up next, Garland Gillen, Fox 8 Sports, talking World Cup. That's followed by Glenn Gilbo of Tiger Rag Radio. He'll be talking LSU. Stay tuned for more Inside New Orleans. Don't go anywhere.

Orleans. It's time for the man who tells it like it is. You want a pick? He's got him. You want information? He's got it. You want a host who is New Orleans? You found him. Eric Asher and Inside New Orleans.

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0: Hour number two of Inside New Orleans on 106.7 The Ticket. I'm your host, Eric Asher. 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Again, remember, set your DVR. You'll never miss the program that's award-winning Inside New Orleans Sports this week featuring Jeff Duncan. Speaking of Jeff Duncan, Cam Jordan chiming in now after the article that Jeff wrote yesterday about Alvin Kamara on his social media platforms about 7 minutes ago. Come on, say it with me. Saints all-time leading rusher. You must be missing the pulse on the team and the city, mentioning AK. So, again, everybody, again, there's a lot of, again, smoke out there with folks that, again, giving their opinions one way or the other on Alvin Kamara. Guys, you know my opinion on it. Until there's somebody better than him on the roster, and if there is, And those rookies prove, or those young guys prove, that they're better than Kamara, even at 31 years old, well, then the Saints can do what they need to do. But there is something to be said about a player finishing their career. And as I said many times on this program, remember how they got to this point with these balloon payments at the end of every contract. It's because, again, those veterans restructured their deals to open up cap room for the Saints. Garland Gillen is going to join us in just a few minutes from Fox 8. We'll talk to him about the World Cup. He is, again, one of the most, when you talk about folks in New Orleans that know World Cup and know soccer, Juan Kincaid, Garland Gillen, tops. So again, good to have Garland. We had Juan on last week. We had Garland on the week before. I appreciate those guys jumping on the program, talk a little World Cup with us. We'll finish up with Glenn Gilbo. Glenn, of course, Tiger Rag, and of course you can hear him right here on Tiger Rag Radio at 6 to 8 every Tuesday. Following our program tonight is going to be Jude Young with Ticket Tonight. And again, he'll be having cuts and talk a little bit about the new inductees into the Louisiana Sports Hall of Fame, which will happen this weekend. Glenn Gilbo, a Hall of Famer, will join us at 5:35, and of course, again, we'll talk to him about LSU, and of course, don't forget about Deke Bellavia. He'll be on from 7 to 8, and of course, again, always a great show with Deke, and then Deke's on tomorrow again from 8 to 10, leading into the three tailgaters. The three tailgaters will be on location tomorrow, broadcasting live from the Chefunked Ace Hardware, that's 217 Highway 21 in Madisonville. Ken Trahan's going to be on location, and of course, celebrating the grand opening weekend. Roe Brown, the other tailgater, will be up in Natchitoches for the Hall of Fame induction, and of course, that's Saturday from 10 to noon. That's tomorrow, the Chefunked Ace Hardware, right here on 106.7 The Ticket, a live broadcast with the three tailgaters. Remember, the longest-running sports radio show in the city, the three tailgaters, Ken Trahan, Roe Brown, Ken on location tomorrow in Madisonville at, again, the Chefunked Ace Hardware. Before we head to Garland, I want to remind everybody about my friends at Burkhart. Look, Burkhart's been a sponsor of this program for a long, long time, but I've known John Burkhart a lot longer than he sponsored my program, okay? 35 years they've been in business with Burkhart. I've known John over 30 years, and the Burkharts have been doing the work for my family for over 30 years as well. And all I can tell you is, again, honesty. The Burkharts, again, will get things done on time and on budget. Also, again, they do what they say they're going to do. They follow manufacturer instructions to a T. So if you're not happy with the service you're getting from your current company, call the company that I have trusted for over three decades. That's Burkhardt. Whether it's electrical repairs now with certified electricians on staff, whole home generators from Generac, in which they are the experts, not just installing, but also maintaining that generator, air conditioning systems, heating systems, which, again, the company was built on, industrial, residential, commercial. Again, if you're a contractor, you already know Burkhardt's reputation of getting jobs done on time and on budget and doing things right. 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All right, let's jump into a little World Cup. Man, I got to tell you what. Again, y'all, you guys know. I've talked about it before. My son is, again, his favorite sport is soccer. And when he's home, when he was living home, again, it was soccer, soccer, soccer. I mean, he is a soccer enthusiast. And he knows soccer like nobody's business. I, on the other hand, am kind of a novice, okay? I will watch it when my son's home. Again, I'll watch a little bit here and there, but I don't really tune in. But I got to tell you right now, I have really enjoyed the World Cup. Yesterday the U.S. lost to Turkey 3-2 on a 98th minute with them slipping a goal pass, but the United States has played really, really well. They're now in the round of 32 in the knockout round after winning Group D, and it's been exciting. It really has. Now again, Garland clued us in on again his show, Final Bet, but also Juan on last week, where they talked about the fact that, you know, the U.S. already has Group D locked up, right? Again, and yesterday's game really meant nothing, except again you would have liked to have won that game, but with that said, it was still so exciting right until the end. And look, I got to be honest with you. I was a little, you know, I'm in it. I'm into it. And I was a little upset again when they scored the goal because I really wanted them to win and be undefeated going into the field of 32. But as Garland will tell you as he joins us now, again, it really meant zero and zilch nothing. Again, what really matters now is what happens from this point forward with the United States in terms of moving forward within the tournament. And Garland Gillen joins us now. Remember, Garland on the Avenue. Garland's got his own interview show. The Final Bet also on Fox 8. They've got great shows on Fox 8. Also, again, their Overtime podcast. If you're not checking out Fox 8 Sports, you're missing out on a lot of great sports talk and, of course, sports programming as well. Garland, welcome to the show, my friend.
1: Yeah, man, that was a good introduction. And, yeah, the World Cup, it's like taking over everybody's life, you know.
0: Yes.
1: I mean, let's be honest, Eric. What else is on right now? I mean,
0: nothing. Okay, nothing.
1: Now, I do like tennis. And
0: okay.
1: Wimbledon does start on Monday, so I can
0: sure.
1: I can tune into all that. But mm-hmm. other than that, man, we are like in the throes of soccer. The final match is until July 19th, which mm-hmm. I think is perfect time because then like Saints training camp starts like a week and a half later. So it's like this will hold you over until football season starts. And the games have been absolutely riveting. I mean, I watched France smash Norway today 4-1. That mm-hmm. was a great match, even though it was a blowout. But, I mean, Dembele for France had three goals, had a hat trick. And obviously the USA is the biggest storyline. And they mm-hmm. already qualified for the round of 32, the knockout rounds of the playoffs. So last night they had nine new starters in the lineup from game two to game three. Get some guys some action. I mean, Eric, you got to realize these guys are like shedding blood and tears yeah. out of practice every day. It's good to get some of those other guys out there. There's 26 guys on the roster, so he got some guys some playing time. You kind of figure out who can do what. And I will say this. You now know that the starting three in the back are your starting three. Like the guys last night are not going to be save you at the on defense, the fullback position. It is going to be old man Tim Ream, who's the captain. It's Chris Richards. And it is Alex Freeman, Antonio Freeman's son, are the guys. Like, the backups, like, were very leaky last night, gave up a lot of goals. So that's your guys at the back. But the smartest thing was is there was four guys on yellow cards. And if they'd have got a yellow card last night, then they would not be able to play against Bosnia and Herzegovina next Wednesday night at 7 o'clock on Fox 8. So it was the right move to get them out there. It was smart, I think, to have Christian Pulisic out there to play 30 minutes. Mm-hmm. He's coming off that calf injury and hadn't played since the first half in the first game of the World Cup. So, I still think everything's positive going forward, even though they lost to Turkey.
0: So do I. And look, Garland, again, being the novice I am, right, I knew going into that game that they were not going to play as starters because, again, watching you and listening to you again talking about the yellow cards. And I thought it was a great move on the part of the United States. Why risk those guys, have an issue, again, where they're going to sit out a game if they get another foul on them? So, you know, to me, I fully expected it to be a very close game last night with them sitting, again, a lot of their starters. But it was exciting to the end. But I will agree with you. The back line is not even close to what we get when you see the starters.
1: No, and when you see teams like France and Spain and Argentina and all the firepower they have up front, like, I know that after the second game against Australia, people were openly talking about USA winning the World Cup. I still think we're getting closer, okay? Like, I before the World Cup, you talked about overtime and final bet. I said the quarterfinals, which means you're one of the top eight teams in the world. That's lofty status, Eric. I can almost say now that maybe like the semifinals is a possibility, which is top four in the world, which is insane. I still don't know if they're the best because France has just been destroying teams at this World Cup. And between Dembele and Mbappe up front, like, they're just destroying defenses. So I don't know if they're there yet. But this has been really exciting. And I think Bosnia and Herzegovina is going to be a tough game next week. It's a round of 32 match. They don't do well against teams from Europe. They've struggled, obviously, last night against Turkey. So we'll see next week. But they'll have some guys with some fresh legs. And I'm really excited. It's going to be in the Bay Area in Santa Clara. And, I mean, 7 o'clock at night. Like, I'm not going to lie, Eric. 9 o'clock games.
0: Yeah.
1: I was fading a little on the back end of that game. I got up early in the morning.
0: Yes, so yes.
1: No excuses next Wednesday night, 7 o'clock.
0: Yeah, and of course all the games on Fox 8 as well. The depth of this team as they get into the round of 32 and they're matching up against the better teams in the world, talk about it.
1: Yeah, so you saw last night that Sebastian Berhalter is really quality off the bench. Like, he will be one of the first guys if they need to, like, go into the substitutions. They get five a game. That guy's going to come out there. I mean, his corner kicks are great. His rocket goal was fantastic last night. Other than that, Gio Reyna is good in a pinch also. But those guys that started game one, are like, you know, those are the guys. Like, Ricardo Pepe is good to come up for 25 minutes up front and do his thing. But, you know, you like Flo Balogun up there by himself like they did in the game one. I like what they have in the middle of the field and then in the at striker. But, they got some depth. But Matt Fries is your goalkeeper. They were just giving a little love to Matt Turner last night. And, you know, he gave up three goals.
0: I was reading about the round of 32 and about the United States, and one of the authors of one of the articles I read was talking about the physicality, how much more physical it gets the further on you get through the tournament, and was questioning whether the United States had that physicality. Do you believe they have the physicality to move on?
1: Malik Tillman is a strong dude. He plays on the wing. Weston McKennie doesn't like to get pushed around at all. I think Flo Balogun up front can get into it. So can Christian Pulisic. They got some guys that won't take any mess. Okay, like Chris Richards is a tough guy. I think that Jedi Robinson, Anthony Robinson, is another guy. I don't buy that. I think they got some tough dudes on that team that can definitely stand up and fight if need be.
0: But that said, well, again, in their first match of the round of 32, talk about that matchup next week on Fox 8.
1: Yeah, so Bosnia and Herzegovina finished third in the group. They're a strong team from Europe. Now, one of their better players is an older guy, so they're a good team, but I think that the USA can get through this match. I would be shocked, Eric, if they don't get through the round of 32 and go to the round of 16. The Bosnia and Herzegovina, they've always had a good squad, and it's pretty good to get to the round of 32, but I think that's where it's going to end. With Santa Clara, that there's going to be, 70, 80,000 USA fans, not a lot of Bosnia and Herzegovina fans.
0: Right.
1: Yeah, they tied Canada in the first match, and then, they've gotten a win, and that's good for them, but I think it's all going to end next Wednesday.
0: When you talk about the talent of this team and you match them up against the better teams in the world, where are we as the United States in terms of, again, being a team that can really compete and maybe get to the finals of a World Cup? Are we there? Or will it be another 4 years before we can get to that point? Because, again, we've seen just soccer in general in the United States really, really grow and grow over the decades.
1: Yeah, so we entered the World Cup as 15 in the world in the FIFA World Cup rankings. So we're right there on the cusp of the Sweet 16. I'm intrigued to see after this World Cup if Mauricio Pochettino stays around. They gave him a monster salary. He's making $6 million a year, which is really high for a World Cup coach. They had a private benefactor that gave that $6 million salary. So he's had a lot of success in Europe. He's coached at Tottenham in England, and he also coached at Paris Saint-Germain in France. So he's coached at some big-time clubs. So I'm intrigued to see if they try to, poach him after this World Cup, or is he going to stay for another four-year cycle? World Cup 2030 is in Spain, Morocco, Portugal. So I think the core of this team is in their 20s. Tim Ream at the back, who's the captain, is 38. Mm-hmm. So obviously this is going to be the end for him. But a lot of the guys that I've named are all in their 20s, late 20s. These are all young guys. I think the future is sky high for this squad. I mean, Christian Pulisic 4 years from now is going to be like the old man on the team.
0: Mm-hmm. Odds on favorite, as you looked at the teams in the round of 32 to be able to make it to the finals, in your opinion?
1: Yeah, France is the team right now. England will be there. They struggled mightily in their last match against Ghana. Harry Kane had a wide open shot to win it for the three lines and didn't. So I think that the England, France, Argentina will be some teams. Spain tied their first match was kind of a shocker, but they'll get it back. Lamine Yamal is a teenager and he's one of the best players in the world. So those are some teams that will be there. But I France lost to Argentina 4 years ago and in the final, and they won it four years before that in 2018. I think France has insane amount of firepower on that offense. I think they're the favorites to win it, and they deserve it. I mean, they've just been so impressive.
0: Mm-hmm. Let's talk about the other football for a moment before we let you go. Again, a lot of buzz after Jeff Duncan's column about Alvin Kamara. Should he be here or should he not? Garland, your thoughts. Should he play out the contract here in New Orleans?
1: Well, I personally think he should, but there's some things going on behind the scenes that Jeff Duncan just doesn't write these stories out of thin air, okay?
0: It's exactly.
1: Like he just came up with it. He's working sources. It was very interesting to see Alvin Kamara out there for two practices and mandatory minicamp, and he didn't get any teamwork, okay? The one time he came to OTAs was more of a spectacle. No one had any idea it was coming. No communication with anybody from the Saints. And he just happened to pick the one day that the media were there that week. And Eric, he left right after practice. So I think there is a spot for him on that team. Like, I think that there is. I just think the way he's handled this offseason, I know people will say, oh, well, he does that every year. Well, guess what? When he's the number one back and he's a stud and he's in the apex of his career, that's fine. But I think he needs to be there. Like, this is the end of the road here, okay? He's running out of time, and, he's got more interest, okay? He's doing fashion show hits and, just hanging out with his friends and family. I know he's working out on his own, But I think there's some things off the field he hasn't handled too well. And I would like to see them back because I don't trust the running backs behind him. But I don't think he's endeared himself to the people over on Airline Drive. And there's probably a reason why Jeff Duncan wrote that story.
0: Yeah, I don't disagree, Garland. And I mentioned it to the audience earlier. Look, I thought he should have been in camp last year. I thought he should have been in OTAs last year. You know, got a new coach coming in, new system. Again, you're a leader on the team. You should be there, even though, again, you normally did not. It's not like it's the Peyton era where, again, you were the number one back and you knew the offense. And you could walk in. Again, as long as you're in shape, you could pick up right where you left off. And so I thought he dropped the ball there. And then with all the controversy swirling around him this year, you would have thought that maybe he would have showed up again, and really it was a publicity stunt on his part the day he did show up, again, just to show his face, and as you mentioned, just move on. So I can understand why the Saints might be a little upset, but I'm looking at it from a football standpoint. Unless one of those guys that back up, that are one of those backups right now, can prove they're a better back than Alvin Kamara, they need Kamara on this team when they open up again against Detroit.
1: Yeah, they've had some injury issues between Kendre Miller and Devin Neal. I just don't like the backup situation behind Travis Etienne. They got to make a move sooner or later. I know he's under contract. Training camp is 4 weeks away. I assume something will be talked about in that time. We shall see. Mm-hmm. But I will say this. When you got Alvin Kamara like conferring with Michael Thomas on Twitter, then I think Jeff Duncan definitely touched the nerve. Okay, got personal. Yep. It like definitely hit home, and maybe that's good. You know, maybe Kamara needs some reality.
0: No, well, again, look, at the end of the day, can he play or can he not play? That's what it's going to come down to. And if he can play, again, he needs to be on this team. If he can't, look, I understand they want to move on. They do. It is what it is. Hey, Garland, thank you for the time. I really appreciate you jumping on again, giving us some World Cup information. Hey, tell the folks how they can follow you on social media, check out everything you're involved in. And of course, as always, man, we appreciate you jumping on the show.
1: Yeah, Garland the Avenue, people seem to really love. I give my thoughts somewhere on St. Charles Avenue. I got football, food, where I talk obviously football and restaurants. The Garland Gillen Show, I think I might have a really good guest coming up in a few weeks. I'm sending back and forth emails, so that'll, when it does happen, it'll be on Gulf Coast Sports Entertainment Network. And you said it, Final Bet every Thursday. I'm going to be on vacation next week, Eric, but I'm coming in next Thursday to tape a post-game thought process on the USA game. USA plays Wednesday night at 7:00.
0: Yes.
1: I'm coming in before I go out of town. I gotta talk about what happened to the USA match. So I'm coming in next Thursday on my vacation to do Final Bet. So I'll be ready to roll.
0: That is dedication, my friend. That is dedication, no doubt. Hey, thanks for the time, bud. And remember, again, let the folks know all about the World Cup is on Fox 8, right?
1: Yeah, it's all going to be on Fox 8. I talked about the USA match. We got matches rolling tonight until late, and it's going to do all weekend. England plays tomorrow on Fox 8, so I'm going to be excited about that one.
0: Yep.
1: We're going all the way to July 19th, right into almost a training camp.
0: Yeah, you're right. Thank you, Garland. Have a great weekend, my friend. Have a great vacation. We'll talk when you get back.
1: All right, Eric. Thank you.
0: There he goes, Garland Gillen. Hey, folks, breaking news, Jose Alvarado. I know some folks would have loved to have Jose back in the fold here in New Orleans. He is going to be a New York Knick. He has signed a three-year contract worth $14 million. He declined his $4.5 million player option as expected. So now he will be a New York Knick for the next 3 years again. And I know he's got to be happy with his hometown team after winning a championship. Plus, again, I failed to mention as we opened up the program today, what a great night it was last night in St. Bernard Parish. I gotta get a little credit to all the Shalmatians, the St. Bernardians out there. They came out in droves. It was like a Mardi Gras parade yet last night in Chalmette. Mitchell Robinson's championship parade. Throwing little basketballs, the headbands, etc. Again, it was a really, really great night. And of course, again, Mitchell Robinson had his camp yesterday as well. I spoke to a few of the media members that were there, and of course signed every autograph, waited to the last minute to leave. Again, was very gracious with the media as well. Mitchell Robinson, again, congratulations on winning a championship, and also Jose Alvarado. Jose Alvarado will stay a Knick. Now remember, Mitchell Robinson is an unrestricted free agent and can sign with any of the 30 teams starting on July the 1st. I want to remind everybody about my friends at Burkhardt. Doesn't matter where you live in the sound of my voice. If you are looking for a home generator from Generac, my friends at Burkhardt have you covered. 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
12: There are lots of things you can measure to get an idea of how healthy you are at any given moment. Temperature, heart rate, blood pressure, just to name a few. But how about how healthy you will be and how long you're likely to live? According to a new study out of the University of Buffalo, two simple strength tests are pretty accurate at predicting longevity in older women. One is hand grip strength, and the other is how quickly people can stand up from a seated position without using their arms. By the way, I remember interviewing former President Jimmy Carter when he was quite old and being really impressed how he just popped out of the chair without using his arms. Not a lot of older people can actually do that. But I think the message here is that maintaining strength as you age

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4: 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Ticket tonight with Jew Young follows our program. That'll be followed by the Deke Show, Deke Bellavia, again, at 7 to 8. 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It'll be Ken Trahan live again at the store, and Ro Brown will be live from the Louisiana Sports Hall of Fame. So again, the three tailgaters tomorrow, 10 a.m. to noon, from the Trafunct Ace Hardware, right here on 106.7 The Ticket. Join us on our program now. My good friend Glenn Gilbo does a great job for Tiger Rag, Tiger Rag Radio. You can hear him right here on The Ticket every Tuesday from 6 to 8 on Tiger Rag Radio. Also, again, everything matters in baseball, the Skip Bertman story. Again, the book is hot once again. The foreword by Warren Morris, and, of course, authored by my good friend Glenn Gilbo. And Glenn joins us on the program now. Glenn, welcome to the show. How are you doing today, bud?
5: Good afternoon. I'm in Natchitoches right now for the Hall of Fame. Yep.
4: Yeah.
5: So it's always a good time.
4: Yep.
5: Here in Natchitoches, they do a great job. Ronnie Rant's going to have a little concert tonight. They close down the main street in Natchitoches, and then the inductions tomorrow night. Joe Horn from the Saints, and Warren Morris from LSU, and of course, Coach John Brady, Sylvia Fowles, several others.
4: It's a great class.
5: Oh yeah. It's been fun week.
4: Yeah, how is it for you going back up there after being inducted?
5: Well, not as good a hotel. And it's they had us downtown with a balcony. The media hotel is off the beaten path here in Natchitoches, but it's all right. but it's still fun. Not rubbing shoulders with Nick Saban and those types last year.
4: That was fun, huh?
5: That was a week to remember for sure. That was a lot of fun. They do a great job, but
4: they really do.
5: Gil Lebreton from New Orleans, if you remember, he covered the Saints back in the 70s.
4: Yes, I do.
5: And
4: also wrote for Grid Week, if I'm not mistaken, as well, right?
5: Yeah, he did. He did. Yep. Yeah, just a great writer, and worked at the Advocate after that, and then Kansas City, Baltimore, and then Fort Worth Star Telegram during the heyday of the Dallas and Fort Worth newspaper battles there in the 80s and 90s, and just a great writer. So really

0: really enjoyed hearing him speak yesterday, and I've known him for a long time. You know, he went to LSU and he worked for Paul Manasseh.
1: Right.
0: So it's great to see him. Great to see. He should have gone in many years before me. Mm-hmm. They don't really do it by merit or order.
1: Yeah.
0: He's a great one. So it's going to be fun hearing him tomorrow night as well.
1: Yeah. No. It's just again that the when you look at the caliber of athlete that we have here in this state, and then of course even again I will say the same thing for the caliber of media members that we have in this state, and the induction into that Hall of Fame, again, it is a great honor considering the caliber of individuals that are going in. I will ask you this question. Let me set this for the folks that again that have no idea what we're talking about. We talk about Grid Week. When Glenn and I were coming up as young kids, okay, there was a publication called Grid Week. It was a weekly newspaper that was about the Saints, and all the local writers wrote an article in this particular little newspaper. You get at your favorite convenience store, Time Savers, etc. And I got to tell you, I don't know about you, Glenn, but every single week, whatever money I had, I was going to get my Grid Week.
0: Oh, I love Grid Week. It was, you know, it was a tabloid, and
1: right?
0: They actually covered LSU too.
1: Mm-hmm.
0: in Grid Week. It was mainly the Saints, but they covered LSU, and it was really Steve Myers and Steve Townsend. They started Tiger Rag in 1977.
1: Okay.
0: And they patterned it after Grid Week because they really liked Grid Week. And Grid Week was great because it, like you said, like Buddy Diliberto had a column in it,
1: mm-hmm.
0: you know, and everybody who covered the Saints would write a column about the Saints that week and about what was happening, and there were features, you know, like I remember the great, if you remember, Howard Stevens.
1: Yes.
0: Little running back.
1: Little Howard Stevens, yes. Number 22, yeah. If I'm not mistaken, right?
0: Yeah, yeah, in the 70s. They did a big mm-hmm. feature on him and his family and stuff. But, yeah, it was really cool. I read Grid Week religiously, as did my dad.
1: Yeah, I used to save them, you know. My mom would wonder, again, why are you saving all these things? And, you know, as a kid, you get the Grid Week, I'm saving them. I'm not throwing it away.
0: Yeah.
1: I mean, long before we had social media, long before we could look on our phones and be able to read anything we want to read, again, you ran to your corner, a store, a convenience store, a Time Saver, and you got your Grid Week when it came out.
0: Yeah, and I remember one cover in particular, one year the Saints just beat the hell out of it was that 73 or 74 season when the Saints had a great defense, and you remember they stopped OJ.
1: Yes.
0: The Saints were the only team in 73 to hold OJ under 100 yards when OJ mm-hmm. was healthy, because he had less than 100 against Miami that year, but he got hurt in that game. He
1: right.
0: was healthy throughout the Saints game. But anyway, that same defense, they like beat the Redskins that year, 73 or 74, like 19-3. And they sacked Jurgensen and Billy Kilmer all day long. And the cover of Grid Week was a cartoon of Jurgensen and Kilmer, like, having a football stuffed in their face. It was so awesome.
1: Right.
0: They would do cartoons sometimes. They would do cartoons that depicted the previous game. It was pretty cool.
1: Yeah, no doubt. I love that publication. It was absolutely, absolutely great. Glenn, what you've been writing about this week, what can folks check out on Tiger Rag, some of the things you've been writing about? I saw one of your bylines in the paper this week about John Brady.
0: Right, right. Yeah, I did the John Brady feature for the Hall of Fame that was in the papers around the state. That was a lot of fun. And I just published on TigerRag.com a column on the year-end column on LSU athletics, because you know the calendar year of sports is over, and just about how they went through hell, but you know a lot of good may come from it because of the hires of Kiffin and Will Wade. So that's up on the website now, and been writing about Warren Morris throughout the week and basketball and baseball and football recruiting, a lot of that in Tiger Rag right now as well.
1: Yeah,
0: and there's a feature we ran that someone else wrote on Gil Levertov that I suggest mm-hmm. everybody go read.
1: So outside of Gil, who are you looking forward to be able to hear or see again this weekend at the Hall of Fame?
0: Well, Warren Morris, he was the best press conference yesterday. They had like a little introductory press conference with all the guys, and he's always really well spoken and interesting. So it'll be fun hearing him again, even though I've heard him talk about the same thing so many times.
1: Right.
0: But
1: there's
0: so many levels to that story. So I'll be looking forward to that. And Joe Horn, you know, I really like Joe Horn.
1: Yeah, me too.
0: He played. He was always an interesting dude and spoke his mind big time, you know. So I can't wait to hear what he has to say as well.
1: Yeah, always entertaining, Joe Horn. You jogged my memory when you talked about, again, with the O.J. Simpson. It was 79 yards on 20 carries. I had to look it up. And I remember that day because I was in Tulane Stadium for that game. And everybody thought O.J., again, as you mentioned, with 2,003 yards that year, was going to go run rampant over the Saints' defense. And they were one of the few, I think, maybe, like you said, the only one that held him under 100. Miami did it, but he was injured.
0: Yeah, and that was the same Saints team that started off the season with 62-7 loss
1: to Atlanta. Oh,
0: at God. Home,
1: yes.
0: A guy named Dick Shiner threw six touchdown passes and was never heard from again,
1: ever.
0: And then the next week they lost on Monday Night Football at Dallas, like 40-3, and then they lost 14-10 to the Colts in Baltimore and Burt Jones. But they somehow turned around that season and really became a hell of a defense. Jim Merlot was one of the linebackers. And, gosh, I'm trying to remember who else was on that team. But that
1: was defense, Billy Newsom on that team?
0: I think Billy Newsom was on that team. He was involved in the trade for Burt Jones.
1: Burt Jones.
0: I think they beat the Bills 13-7 that day. Is that right?
1: 13-0.
0: 13-0. Okay.
1: Yeah, I got it right. I pulled it up in front of me. The magic of the World Wide Web.
0: and then the next year, you know, the last game ever in Tulane Stadium by the Saints closed out the 74 season. They beat the Cardinals 14-0. So both of those teams were 5-9 and had great defenses.
1: And back then, for the folks that don't know, if the Saints got to 5-9, we were throwing a party. Okay.
0: Yeah.
1: That was
0: as close to respectability as we ever got.
1: No doubt about it. No doubt about it.
0: So Archie and the great offenses went 8-8 in 1979.
1: 79, which again, that's when again all those guys went to the Pro Bowl: Ike Harris, Henry Childs, Garbutt, Muncy, and of course Archie as well. Hey, I got about a minute or so left. I want to give you time to talk about your great book. Now's the time, folks. It's summer. You're going on vacation. The book again. Folks are talking about the book once again. Everything Matters in Baseball: The Skip Bertman Story. Tell us all about it. How folks can get it.
0: Well, I'm a quote Warren Morris while we were signing the book 2 weeks ago in Alexandria at the book signing. I overheard him telling one of the guys he was signing an autograph for. He said, you can learn a lot in that book. I even learned some stuff I didn't know. So that's one thing you can do. There's a lot of detail in that book because of great interviews with Skip Bertman and all his players. So go to skipbertman.net. It's the easiest way to get the book. And if you go to skipbertman.net, you can also order a book that's signed by Skip on that website.
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1: Enjoy your weekend, my friend. I know you're going to love being up in Natchitoches for the Hall of Fame. Maybe not as good as it was last year when you were getting inducted, but I'm sure you'll enjoy it. And as always, we appreciate your time every week.
0: Okay, thank you. Have a good one.
1: There he goes. That's Glenn Gilbo. I'm Eric Asher. 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
13: For years, we've been talking about both the positive and negative effects of being on social media. And I would say, by and large, for older adults, social media is net positive. Not all positive, but net positive. Helps them keep in touch with friends and stay social. But for younger people, social media use, especially heavy use, tends to be net negative. In fact, according to this year's World Happiness Report, youth who use social media more than 5 hours a day reported a lower level of well-being. And researchers who studied this sort of thing found that many teens wish these platforms didn't even exist, and yet they can't seem to stop using them. Experts we talked to largely suggested two things. Ideally, along with your friend group, take some time offline. Also, try to recurate your algorithm so it shows you posts that'll make you feel good. I'm Dr. Sanjay Gupta, helping you live a better life.
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All right, folks, that's it for me. Thanks so much for tuning in. I want to remind everybody the three tailgaters will be live tomorrow at the Chifunta Ace Hardware, 217 Highway 21 in Madisonville. Ken Trahan will be on location there. Roe Brown will be up in Natchitoches for the Louisiana Sports Hall of Fame induction ceremonies. Remember, 10 to noon at the Defuncta Ace Hardware, right here on 106.7 The Ticket, the three tailgaters live. Now, Deke Bellavia will precede them from 10 a.m., from, I'm sorry, 8 to 10 a.m. And remember, today, following this program, it is Ticket Tonight with Jude Young from 6 to 7, Deke Bellavere from 7 to 8. 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I want to thank Mike Vazan, Garland Gillen, and Glenn Gilvo for joining us on the program. Thank you so much for listening, New Orleans. I say it every week on a Friday. Please, if you have the opportunity to go out and spend some money this weekend, spend it with your local businesses, especially, again, our restaurants and bars and our local shops. They need it desperately during the summer months. Again, if you're heading out, spend your money local. I'm Eric Asher. Have a wonderful weekend. I'll see you Monday straight up 4 o'clock. Thanks for listening.

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2: Happy Friday, y'all. Yes, indeed, the weekend is here. And I am not here as in New Orleans, but here as in Natchitoches, Louisiana, the home of the Louisiana Sports Hall of Fame, because it is Hall of Fame weekend, and 12 enshrinees will be honored tomorrow night, a ceremony that you can watch if you can't make it up here, starting at 7 o'clock on Louisiana Public Broadcasting, LPB affiliates, and it is a blockbuster group going in, as we've talked about here on Ticket Tonight. We want to hear from and talk a little bit about a few of them before we're done this evening. And we start with the fact that every year there are Distinguished Service Award entrants into the Hall of Fame because of their work in sports journalism, either in the state or being from the state and making great careers all over the world sometimes, as is the case with a New Orleans native, I should say, by the name of Gil Eberton, who is somebody that I didn't know until the last couple of years, getting to know him through the Hall of Fame and meeting him up in Fort Worth when the Privateers were able to upset TCU in men's basketball this past season. And Fort Worth became his home as an adult and as a professional. The Jesuit and LSU grad, very proud of both of those alma maters, by the way, has gone on to have a career that includes covering 26 Super Bowls, 13 World Series, and 16 Olympic Games between the Summer and Winter Olympics. That doesn't even include he's been to the World Cup, the Masters, the Tour de France, you name it, NBA Finals, Stanley Cup, Wimbledon. He has covered it and did a lot of that work for the Fort Worth Star-Telegram. This is somebody who, well, he was a Vietnam veteran before getting into his career. He is a Hall of Famer at the LSU Manship School, and he's about to be a Hall of Famer in his home state. Just a lovely man, and as Doug Ireland, the chairman of Louisiana Sports Hall of Fame, does every year to start off induction weekend, able to talk to the Hall of Famers in the opening press conference. And this was Doug with Gil Eberton.
3: Well, Gil, give us a reaction to what's going on here and being honored as a member of the Louisiana Sports Hall of Fame.
4: It's amazing. You know, I'm one of these people that when my journalism career started at the Times-Picayune and then later The Advocate, I had these high ambitions that I wanted to write for some big New York paper, write for Sports Illustrated, stuff like that. So I set off in search of that. And what it did was it kind of closed my doors for coming back to Louisiana, because I kind of priced myself out of the market a little bit, but all the good jobs were filled. So I ended up going to Fort Worth, Texas, and they couldn't get rid of me for 37 years. And it was remarkable being in a market that was so competitive, and that meant that they covered a lot of events. We saw a lot of incredible things. They spent a lot of money back when newspapers had money, and it ended up being a career. But the idea to come back here and spend time with all of you in my home state. The fact that people remembered me, because I know that there are some great journalists and broadcasters from this state. There are people that haven't gotten in. I mean, there are names that I remember that I was working alongside in the 70s and the 80s. People like Rick Woodson, Gary West. I'm just so honored that you remember, the voters remembered me, and I really appreciate it very much. I'm looking forward to the weekend.
3: Gil, as a guy who started in Louisiana and ultimately chased your dream and outside of Louisiana, and working for the Star Telegram and other publications took you literally around the world. When people asked you where you were from, what'd you tell them about Louisiana?
4: Well, I usually talked about LSU because LSU was so important in my life and in my career. I got drafted. I was going to college at the time when they were doing that kind of thing. And I was just getting interested in journalism. I was so busy in it that I dropped a couple of classes in business administration. That was my major then. They didn't have journalism at LSUNO. And I lost my deferment and ended up getting drafted and going to Vietnam. When I came back 2 years later, I used the GI Bill and I said, well, I'm going to get a degree in journalism and I'm going to go to LSU. And those formative years, working for Paul Manassa in the Sports Information Office, meeting the kind of people that you got to meet in that job, just working in Paul's office. I was looking at the list. Out of the first, in the early years that the Distinguished Service Award was given, out of the first 12 guys, I'm old enough that I worked with 8 of those 12. And there's a couple more that I knew from Paul's office. So I'm old. I've lived in Texas a long time, but when people ask me where I'm from, I tell them I'm from New Orleans. I'm from Louisiana. And I try to get here as often as I can. This is the sixth straight year that I've been back here. Finally retired, and I had time during the summer to come honor my friends, people like Sheldon and you, Doug, and you know everybody, Rodney. And it's just good to be back. This is my home.
3: When you were in Fort Worth, what a market with the Cowboys, with the Rangers, with the Stars, with the NBA, with all the great golf. Was there a particular beat or team or franchise or sport that you really loved, covered a little bit more than the rest?
4: Well, when I first got there, my job was to cover the Dallas Cowboys. For the first 2 years, Roger Staubach had just retired, so that was Danny White taking over at quarterback. And I remember when I took the job, when they were talking to me about the job, they said, "Well, you know, you'll get to go to the Super Bowl because the Cowboys go just about every year," and then they didn't go for the first 20 years or whatever it was that I was. No, it was actually about 12 years, 13 years, and but the thing that I enjoyed the most. And being in a competitive market like Dallas-Fort Worth, the thing that I enjoyed the most was the opportunity to cover the Olympic Games. And I was blessed enough to get to go to 16 of them, 9 summer and 7 winter. I saw Warren play for Team USA in 1996, and saw a lot of great players, not just in baseball, basketball, the gymnast, people whose names are out there in the museum. And just the opportunity to travel the world and see such a unique event like the Olympic Games really was the highlight of all the 40 years.
3: Of those Olympics, are there any that particularly stand out for whatever reason there may be?
4: Well, the first one was in Montreal in 1976. I was just a kid, or relatively a kid. I certainly enjoyed that. It was such a unique event, and seeing the people, the people from around the world. But the last one that I actually covered, I probably enjoyed the most, and that was in London in 2012. They did such an amazing job. They were speaking our language, so it was easy to roam the streets and things like that. It was, and plus I thought at the time, I said, you know, I'm getting a little old for this, and I wonder if this will be my last one. So I think I enjoyed it the most.
3: Now you have retired, and you just spent a month in France at your pleasure, you and your bride. And you were in Canada last year when we called you. This business of journalism has massively changed, the newspaper business in particular. What do you say to young people who might or might not be interested in a career in journalism?
4: I would tell them to stay true to yourself. Don't believe the stories that everything is fake news. Somebody has to tell the stories. Each one of these ex-athletes and coaches that's being inducted this weekend, somebody was around to tell their story. And see the humanity in sports. Don't forget that. It's more than just the scores. It's more than just who made the winning touchdown. Tell the story behind it, you know? And I think if somebody remembers that it's more than just standing on the sidelines, giving the latest injury report and things like that. Look for the story. Talk to the people. Don't be afraid to dig behind the surface. Nobody's doing that anymore. Everybody's just sitting at their computer and just giving. They think they have to give hot opinions, hot takes on everything. No, it's more than that.
2: And boy, isn't that true? When you talk about being a pure journalist, the old newspaper man, as we like to say, but of course technology has erased a lot of that thought process, but still the work is the same, whether you're covering events as news items or giving breakdowns of the pluses and minuses of anything involved in sports or in general news, which we know is a lost art sometimes nowadays, taking emotion and opinion out of the equation as much as possible. Well, Gil Lebreton was somebody who was able to do that. He gives his opinions on sports. You'll see it on social media if you follow him, but he knew how to cover the story, and that makes him very much worthy of being a Louisiana Sports Hall of Famer. Meanwhile, the other distinguished journalist to go in will be John James Marshall, who out of Shreveport, all he's done is host the longest running in-state weekday sports radio program and still going on, and a very good writer as well, and was a state champion as a quarterback at what was Jesuit of Shreveport, now known as Loyola College Prep. He's a delightful guy as well, and it's a really good combo, I think, that cover the traditional journalism that the Louisiana Sports Writers Association is, that's the core of it, really, as well as the modern journalist, right? Somebody who's got his hands on a lot of different pots. That's certainly true of Marshall, who's also done some play-by-play and been a PA announcer up in Shreveport. So a man after my own heart, to be sure. They are two of the 12 going into the Louisiana Sports Hall of Fame, and one that local fans know very well. Not able to be here this weekend because of an illness in the family, but, well, he called it in, if you will, to the ticket to talk about how honored he is to be joining Louisiana Sports Hall of Fame. And when you think of Joe Horn, you think of him being on his cell phone, sometimes even during games, right? Let's hear what Joe had to say about the honor after this timeout here on New Orleans' only all-sports radio station. This is Ticket Tonight on 106.7 The Ticket.
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16: A better life with Dr. Sanjay Gupta.
17: Osteoporosis affects millions of people in the United States and around the world. It's a disease that basically causes someone's bones to become weak, brittle, and porous, which can increase their risk of fractures. Now, the good news here is there are things you can do other than, or in addition to, taking medications to prevent fractures before it's too late. One is to up your intake of calcium and vitamin D. You also want to eat more protein. One functional medicine dietitian told us that that helps build muscle, and if you're building muscle strength, then you are also building bone strength. You want to be mindful of your workouts. The best ways to build bone density, one therapist told us, are going to be resistance exercises like lifting weights, and also exercises that make your bones take a bit of an impact, such as jumping or even running, just loading the bones a little bit more. I'm Dr. Sanjay Gupta, helping you live a better life.
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0: We continue on from Natchitoches, Louisiana. It's Louisiana Sports Hall of Fame weekend, of course, and we're excited to be able to profile at least some of the 12 that will be going into the hall on Saturday night. Do want to mention, though, that Saturday morning, something special going on that you should be aware of and maybe be a part of on the North Shore. That's tomorrow morning, the three tailgaters broadcasting live from Chifuncta Ace Hardware, 217 Highway 21 in Madisonville. Our very own Ken Trahan will be on location celebrating their grand opening weekend. That's this Saturday, 10 a.m. to noon, tomorrow morning, folks, at Chifuncta Ace Hardware and here on 106.7 The Ticket. Of course, Ken Trahan also hosts All Access from 2 to 4 p.m. on weekdays here on The Ticket. And earlier this week, he was able to get Joe Horn, the Saints Hall of Famer, now about to be Louisiana Sports Hall of Famer as well. He is, well, one of the best wide receivers in Saints history. And he was at the tail end of his career and injured the one year he got to play with Drew Brees, but he certainly had a lot of success with Jeff Blake and primarily Aaron Brooks after coming to town as a free agent from the Kansas City Chiefs and becoming a star in the process. We joked a little bit earlier about the idea that he had the whole cell phone thing on prime time, having a big night against the Giants, pulled it out from under the cushion support of the goalpost, and maybe more remembered nationally just for that. But this is a guy who went to the Pro Bowl four times as a New Orleans Saints between joining the team in 2000 and 2004. And one of the top wide receivers, as we mentioned, in Saints history, Marcus Colston, a Louisiana Sports Hall of Famer, has since surpassed him on some record lists. And of course, Colston, another great Saints Hall of Famer as well. But again, people like Marcus Colston, like Jimmy Graham, they got to play with the GOAT, Drew Brees, who's going into Canton this weekend. Joe Horn, though, very grateful for his opportunity to be able to come to the Saints and become an NFL star, knowing where life could have taken him otherwise. Again, he spoke to Ken on All Access about that and more earlier this week.
1: Well, actually, Ken, I'm not going to be able to make it down there because I have other family issues I have to attend. But I did attend everything, man, and I'm very honored to even be thought about.
2: Sorry you won't make it, but clearly well-deserving. And again, Drew, you've been honored. Saints Hall of Fame, you've got other honors that have come your way. But just talk about what it means to be inducted into a State Hall of Fame with so many big names, not only this year's class, but all the previous people that have been inducted, because it's a who's who, buddy.
1: Yeah, it's just a blessing, Ken, that everyone considered me to be even in the talks of being in the class. So I'm honored, I'm blessed, and I'm very, very humbled by getting inducted into the Louisiana Hall of Fame. I'm very appreciative.
2: And it's all about what you did here in New Orleans for the Saints. Right. And, you know, you answered the bell all the time. I mean, you were healthy until that last year all the time, and you were tough as nails, and you put up consistent 1,000-yard seasons. Didn't matter whatever else was going on around you. Talk about what made you the player that you were. Was it the competitive drive? You know, was it simply the ability? Was it a combination of things? What made you as good as you were?
1: Combination of things. Competitive drive, growing up, with my family, competing and everything, and also wanting to make it for my family, Ken. When you come from a low-income area and you come from hard times and getting out the mud, it's like, if I make it, everyone makes it. And that was my attitude. I needed to make it. I had the opportunity. And if I grabbed that opportunity and I knew that I can make it easier for everyone else that I love. That was one of my more driving factors other than myself.
2: So many of us, and I say us, might not understand that. Now, I'm not putting myself necessarily in a category, but because my father was the son of a janitor, and he had to earn everything he got and came from nothing, but made himself successful and gave me a great life. And I'll always be incredibly grateful. But to be in a poverty area to be in a situation where you didn't have much of anything, it means so much, and it makes you hungrier, doesn't it?
1: It makes you real hungry when you see your mother coming from the cotton field, picking cotton, and showing you a 50-cent piece that she made after picking cotton for 9 hours. I never forgot that scene. I was a little boy, and I always told myself, if I can use my athletic ability to get out and make the and have an opportunity to make the money to get my mother out of that situation, I was going to make do for it. And I was blessed to be able to do that.
2: You were in Kansas City, and then the opportunity came here. Boy, did you jump all over and take advantage of it. When did you realize that you were an exceptional NFL player?
1: When I was an exceptional NFL player?
2: Well, yeah, when did you realize that you were?
1: I realized it when I was in high school. I just knew I had to keep on pushing and keep on making plays so people can believe it as I grew older. So my dreams and my hopes was already ahead of time. So I had a dream and a vision to make it in junior high, in high school. And every chance I had for the opportunity to make it happen, I made sure everybody that was watching saw exactly what my dreams were, and I wanted to make them come true.
2: No question about it. And look, you got here, and it was coming off a 3-13 season, brand new coach with Hazlitt, brand new GM with Mueller and everything else. Didn't know what to expect. And then all of a sudden, your quarterback gets hurt, and you still go on and win the division and beat the Rams and win the first playoff game ever. How did that happen so quickly, Joe? I mean, how did it happen that fast? How did you guys turn it around that fast?
1: Well, it was just a bunch of guys who decided that we weren't going to quit and we was going to beat whoever the hell was in front of us. And that's what you got to do. When you're very competitive and you're playing sports, or you're reading a book, or you're going to class, if you in your heart know that you're competitive enough and you come across other people in your class that's competitive too, you can find the chemistry to come together to win. Some win half of the season, some win the entire season, and some get together and win the whole damn thing. Unfortunately for us, we just got to the playoffs. Everyone didn't show up to play as much as Minnesota Vikings showed up to play. That's why Minnesota beat us in Minnesota. So that's what I believe in. I believe in everybody coming together and not quitting and doing everything they can, coaches included.
2: How much of a difference was it? How much of a transition was it? And how difficult was it for a receiver to go from a starting quarterback and then he gets hurt to a guy that hadn't played and he comes in and plays, when you go from Jeff Blake to Aaron Brooks? How much of a difference was it? How difficult for a receiver was that?
1: Well, it was difficult, but at the end of the day, here's what I do know. When an owner is paying you and you're blessed to take care of your family, and your job is to catch a damn football, I don't give a shit, excuse my French, who's throwing the football. My job is to catch that football and score touchdowns. Aaron Brooks, Drew Brees, Tom Brady, Baker Mayfield, shit, it doesn't matter. Who's ever your quarterback and you're getting paid to make plays, you got to make plays. That was my mentality. I didn't try to make excuses of who was the quarterback and who was young, who was older, who was a veteran. That didn't matter to me.
2: You took a leadership role when you have a young quarterback, and I remember that very well. You became a leader. You had to be, and you had a veteran status, and you had established yourself already as a star in that first year, and that had to help a guy like Brooks, I would imagine.
1: What you said, what like Brooks?
2: I said that had to help a guy, like young player like Aaron Brooks, to have a guy like you that had that experience.
1: You know what, Kenny? I hope it did. I hope it did let Aaron know that it was a veteran player that was there for him. When he made mistakes, you know, I had to shut my mouth and try to help him make up for those mistakes. When he threw bad passes, I had to adjust my body to make catches and risk my body getting hurt. And when he threw great passes and I dropped the ball, he had to be positive enough to know that he could throw me the ball again. So we all worked together with that. I just hate that at my time we couldn't get him a Super Bowl, but when Sean Payton came and all those guys came together, some of the guys that played with me was able to help some of the new guys that came with Sean Payton win a Super Bowl, and I'm okay with that.
2: Joe Horn, our guest, he'll be inducted into the Louisiana Sports Hall of Fame this coming weekend at a ceremony in Natchitoches, a really nice affair, it always is, on an annual basis. And so you had that dream as a kid, And now you seeing these Hall of Fames come into your life and come to fruition. I mean, just, again, you said you were determined to reach this, but yet when it finally happens, it's got to be rewarding and fulfilling to understand that you were able to accomplish everything you set out to do.
1: You know, again, it's rewarding for me to know that the people who chose me and said that I was able to get to my status enough for them to choose me to come in to the Hall of Fame. My career was my career. I believe in fate, like I've always discussed with you on your channel. Whatever mm-hmm. seems to happen always does. But I put in the work, I've got it out the mud, and I'm able to tell kids today. I tell my 10-year-old right now, we're not going to make excuses for anything athletically that we want to do in this world or in schools. Never make excuses. Take care of what's in front of you and do it the best that you can, and let everybody else judge what you do.
0: Fate brought Joe Horn to New Orleans, and fortunately for Saints fans, got to enjoy his fantastic time with the black and gold. And obviously now he talks about his 10-year-old. He's also got a son in the NFL, as mentioned. What can you say about, well, the enemy when you talk about the Saints now? J.C. Horn, who's the top cornerback for the Carolina Panthers, was a first-round pick, and that's a big reason why Joe Horn is in the Carolinas primarily, in part to be able to enjoy his son's career up close and support him. And we're very happy for Joe to get this latest honor, entering the Louisiana Sports Hall of Fame. As a slew of folks from LSU, and that's not uncommon, right, will do as well in the class of 2026. We will hear from one of them who had one of the biggest moments in the history of Louisiana sports and is entering the Hall of Fame due to a special honor. So even more than just making college baseball history. Hint, hint. By the way, keep up with the latest shows and news and area teams right here via The Ticket and on social media. Follow us on Facebook, Instagram, and X at 106.7 The Ticket. Ticket Tonight coming back as we will continue on looking at the Louisiana Sports Hall of Fame class to be inducted this weekend, and a little lanyap as we always do. Again, here on 106.7 The Ticket.
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5: There are lots of things you can measure to get an idea of how healthy you are at any given moment. Temperature, heart rate, blood pressure, just to name a few. But how about how healthy you will be and how long you're likely to live? According to a new study out of the University at Buffalo, two simple strength tests are pretty accurate at predicting longevity in older women. One is hand grip strength, and the other is how quickly people can stand up from a seated position without using their arms. By the way, I remember interviewing former President Jimmy Carter when he was quite old and being really impressed how he just popped out of the chair without using his arms. Not a lot of older people can actually do that. But I think the message here is that maintaining strength as you age is going to help you perform everyday activities, but also help you avoid injury and stay independent. I'm Dr. Sanjay Gupta, helping you live a better life.
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1: 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Continuing on with you from up in Natchitoches for the 2026 Louisiana Sports Hall of Fame induction ceremony set for, well, about 24 hours from now, it will begin in the convention center here in Louisiana's oldest town. LSU well represented in the class of 12 to be enshrined. We talked about Gil Eberton and heard from him, a journalist and a proud LSU grad. Of course, on the competitive side of things, you've got John Brady, the Final Four coach from 2006. You hear him a lot with Ken Trahan here on The Ticket. Sylvia Fowles, one of the best post players in the history of women's basketball, who starred, of course,

0: who's going in under a special designation to this class back to the LSU group, but had a special moment that is the most memorable, the greatest in college baseball history. We remember Warren Morris's walk-off home run to win LSU the 1996 College World Series, beating Miami. Tigers down a run, runner on, down to their final out, and pulled over the wall just fair in right field at old Rosenblatt Stadium in Omaha. Well, Morris is from just over 50 miles or so away from here in Alexandria, and somebody who is going into the Sports Hall under a special designation called the Louisiana Sports Ambassador Award. As much as he did at LSU as an All-American, the big moment to win the College World Series, making it to Major League Baseball after playing for his country in the Atlanta Olympics of 1996, what he's done away from the sports landscape has been just as important. And the reason why he's being honored here, somebody who gives his time to the community off the field. And quite honestly, as somebody who had a great career, he's so humble, right? He's somebody who appreciates every moment of what he was able to experience in baseball. He was also a great athlete in other sports and a valedictorian back of the day at Bolton High, and has had a successful life away from the game as well. And we hear from him again with Doug Ireland as the Hall of Famers were presented to start the weekend in a press conference here in Natchitoches.
1: A little reaction on this, Warren.
2: Just probably blown away is a good word to say. I can still remember where I was in my house whenever my phone rang and it was you and John Marques calling to let me know. Never something that you just think is going to happen, but, just an honor. And, I still love to, I've been through the Hall of Fame several times, just an hour down the road. And it's cool to see just how many great athletes are from per capita, a pretty small state, but we produce great athletes. And I think it's part of that passion of the people here, and just for somebody that did have an opportunity to live different areas around the country, and those are all great places, but there's nowhere like this for them to recognize me as an ambassador for the state, and hopefully for people to remember me as someone who did something well and was able to be somebody that you could root for. Because I mean, you face it, look at me, I'm every guy, I'm probably, Coach Berkman used to say, you could be on a subway somewhere in a big city and, if a great NFL player is there, you're probably going to know it. If a NBA player, you're definitely going to know it. But I mean, like I could be the guy that you work next to in a cubicle, right? it's neat that God put this story together, and I got to be able to live through it, and then just to be able to tell this story and to be honored here with the Louisiana Sports Hall of Fame, it's been a dream come true, and I can't wait for the rest of the weekend.
1: There are so many fascinating twists to your story. One is your dad was a coach,
2: right?
1: It's a basketball coach, and mm-hmm. I just found out today he was the basketball coach at Macomb High School for a little while,
2: right?
1: When John Brady is from Macomb.
2: Right.
1: But how did you end up not going into basketball and getting into baseball?
2: Yeah, that's a good story, too, because if you would have sat down the second and third grade Warren Morris and said, okay, tell me what is your absolute number one choice if you can pick anything you want to do when you grow up, I would have told you I'm going to play in the NBA. I want to be a basketball player. To the point, to the fact that when T-ball came around and the first couple of years of baseball, Little League, I didn't even sign up. I had no interest. Basketball was all that I did. And I still love basketball. And I played basketball through the end of my high school days. But, you just never know how one day or one invitation or something can change the rest of your life. And had a friend, and his dad used to own Senlaw Sports right there in Alexandria. Steve Bonial was coaching a Little League team, and for whatever reason, he said, why don't you come play on our

0: game, and I took him up on it. Didn't own a glove, had to buy a glove on the way to that first practice. And I do remember that first season, which there's a picture, actually. It's a great picture of our team photo, Wholesome Bread. How about that fighting logo? That was the name of our team. But just bunting a lot, not very good, but it started something. And, you know, that was like 9, 10 years old. Most of those kids I played with had played since they were 5 or 6. But as time went on, got better and better at baseball, and, you know, who knew I'd get a chance to walk on and play at LSU, and then that led to a chance to play in the Olympics and then play professional baseball. So, yeah, it is a probably not the script I would have written, but definitely I would do it all over again, obviously.
1: There are so many twists and turns, but let's kind of fast forward. All-America player as a sophomore, get hurt. Got hurt before the season and finally had to go on the shelf and recover from your hand injury, come back and really had a strong finish to the season. You were LSU's leading hitter in the postseason and of course, didn't have the opportunity to hit the home run. First home run you hit that season.
0: Right.
1: And I know as you're going around the bases, it's sheer elation. But at what point in the next few weeks did you begin to realize, okay, it was a home run, we won the World Series, but wow, people are really fascinated by this and this might follow me for a while?
0: Yeah. And you know, I looking back as a, you know, 21, 22 year old kid, I never really fathomed that it would be something we're still talking about 30 years later. I can honestly remember the next morning as we went through the airport in Omaha to fly back to Baton Rouge for the big celebration they had for us, seeing my picture on the first page of the Omaha paper, thinking, man, they put me on the front page. That's awesome. But I don't think it sunk in really. And it was a really a hectic, busy month or so after that, because immediately after we had that celebration, Baton Rouge, flew to Tennessee to be in the tryouts for the USA team, made that team, and then played in the Olympics, which was a unbelievable experience in Atlanta. You know, before I knew it, leaving Rosenblatt Stadium in Omaha and we're playing in front of 50,000 people chanting USA. I just get goosebumps thinking about it. And it probably wasn't until the spring training, my first year to play pro ball, so later, though, a few months later, I got a chance to be just kind of thrown in there, like to go to big league camp. I wasn't going to make the team, but they just kind of as a reward, new guy. And so the Will Clarks are there and the Pudge Rodriguez's with the Texas Rangers. And, you know, one of those guys found out that's the guy that hit that home run. So they nicknamed me because there was a Showstopper Award back then for the best play, I guess, that people voted on. And so I won an ESPY Award. So for the rest of that spring training, all these big leaguers and millionaires are like, hey, there's ESPY right there. So that's probably my first clue that, wow, this might be something people remember.
1: And you touched on the Olympic experience. You got to play for Skip there, too, and win an Olympic medal. Muhammad Ali lights the torch. I'm so glad we've got a tie and your hat from the Olympics in the display case. Can you reflect on that Olympic experience?
0: Yeah, you know, it's funny because, I mean, we live in a state that obviously lives and dies a lot of ways through LSU football, and I'm right there with them. But a lot of people don't even know that I played in the Olympics. But it's one of those just, you know, milestone things that I still pinch myself because I can remember, again, being that 7 or 8 year old kid watching track and field in the Olympics in 84, Los Angeles. And I can remember, you know, just being thrilled when USA, we won a gold medal, and thinking to myself, man, if I could ever just go and sit in that stadium and watch this live, that would be like a dream come true, you know, to watch my country do something like that. I never dreamed I would get to be the one playing in it. So to have a medal for that, and I know it's much, much different than being in the military and representing your country and fighting for somebody and putting your life on the line. But just in a tiny piece, I just felt a little of that pride that I got to be one of the few that got to put on that USA jersey and just go and play our game for everybody else that played that same game. So it's still special.
2: That's Warren Morris, who has special memories, as he mentioned, and left as special a memory as one particular college sport has ever seen with his walk-off home run, and somebody who you just see the look on his face here in Natchitoches, the appreciation of being honored for who he is as a person just as much as what he was able to do on the baseball diamond. 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And you should remember, again, we remind you on Saturday morning, so it's a busy Saturday, right? You've got stuff to do, including tuning in, because the three tailgaters will broadcast live from Chifuncta Ace Hardware, 217 Highway 21 in Madisonville. 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
14: A better life with Dr. Sanjay Gupta.
15: There are lots of things you can measure to get an idea of how healthy you are at any given moment. Temperature, heart rate, blood pressure, just to name a few. But how about how healthy you will be and how long you're likely to live? According to a new study out of the University at Buffalo, two simple strength tests are pretty accurate at predicting longevity in older women. One is hand grip strength, and the other is how quickly people can stand up from a seated position without using their arms. By the way, I remember interviewing former President Jimmy Carter when he was quite old and being really impressed how he just popped out of the chair without using his arms. Not a lot of older people can actually do that. But I think the message here is that maintaining strength as you age is going to help you perform everyday activities, but also help you avoid injury and stay independent. I'm Dr. Sanjay Gupta, helping you live a better life.
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1: We wrap up tonight's show with a little follow-up to our great interview last night with Will Guillory of The Athletic talking New Orleans Pelicans. 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Well, Will and I were discussing the fact that the Pelicans were expected to perhaps be aggressive making a trade during the NBA draft and didn't do so this week. And a lot of rumors swirling around Trey Murphy, Herb Jones as well, and their attractive contracts, good players. But Jake Fisher, an NBA insider, reporting that the Pelicans have been, quote, mischaracterized as a team shopping both Trey and Herb. But they're listening. That's exactly what we talked about last night. The idea that you have to know what your players are worth. You have to find out. You have to stay on top of that. And you might get an offer, Godfather style, right? That you can't refuse, but you have to be open to discussing them to see. Now, Will did mention the idea you don't want players like Trey Murphy feeling like they're not wanted, but they have to understand it's a business. And on the Pelicans roster, look no further than DeJounte Murray, who didn't want to be a Pelican and wasn't happy with the Pelicans before and after suffering his Achilles injury. But when it became clear that he was going to remain on the team at the trade deadline this past season, he came back. He played well. He showed himself to be a leader and a good spokesperson for the team because he is a professional. And this is professional basketball, and I suspect that those guys will do the same and work hard to prove their worth not only to the Pelicans but to the rest of the league, just like they've already done. And if you start winning, all that stuff in the past starts to go away. New coach, relatively new front office, a year into trying to win here. So, again, we'll see if they can all pull it off, but you do have to continue to be open in the NBA when you're coming off a 26-win season, in particular, to listening to offers and seeing if you can improve your team on the trade market. And that's going to continue here into the start of free agency, which starts with the negotiation period opening up in the evening on Tuesday. So right around the corner where NBA rosters are really shifted and changed in the next 2 to 3 weeks. Our time together is done until the Monday evening edition of Ticket Tonight, but plenty of live sports coming at you on 106.7, including right after this program, the Big Chief Deke Bellavia warming up in the bullpen for an hour of power, the Deke Show from 7 to 8. Of course, he'll be right back at it tomorrow morning at 8, 4 straight hours of local sports talk, including the big remote from Chifuncta Ace Hardware in Madisonville, 10 a.m. to noon, the three tailgaters. Ken Trahan will be on the North Shore for that at 217 Highway 21 in Madisonville. And finally, with one more I told you so, you hear some of the soccer haters hating, as they are wont to do, about the U.S. team's loss last night against Turkey. Turkey, the second most talented team in the group of four at the U.S. competed over three games with, finished last, but they were hard luck last in the group, to be fair, and they were going all out to win last night while the U.S. played 9 backups out of 11 starting the ball game and brought in some starters a little late. Didn't matter. Wednesday, 7 p.m. knockout round against Bosnia in the San Francisco area. That matters. Tune in to that. Otherwise, y'all, until Monday, have a great weekend.

0: 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Ticket Tonight was also presented by the Allstate Sugar Bowl, representing the best of amateur athletics. Ticket Tonight was also brought to you by Lamarck Ford and Lamarck Lincoln in Kenner, Bergeron Automotive in Metairie, by Lifegate Church in Metairie, by Premier Automotive with locations throughout the New Orleans area, John Curtis Christian School in River Ridge, Francesca by Katie's in Lakeview, Life Resources Ministries, Game On Social Hub in Kenner, and by the New Orleans Bowl and Rhino 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